0: weekend. By the way, next weekend, we got special guest Eric Bellinger on.
1: All day, let's get it.
0: 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So make sure you tune in. Before we get up out of here, though, follow the crew. You can hit me on YouTube, on Instagram, all that, at Bootleg Kev.
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0: Or follow our producer, DJ Sam I Am. All right, we're going to leave you with some new music right now. Cardi B, it's called Aha. It's on the Bootleg Kev.

0: 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I'm Roxy Romeo, keeping you Sunday night going. Chris Brown Residuals, that is coming up after Tyla. Is it love?
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1: 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Happy Sunday to you. Definitely hope you're having a great weekend. Of course, you know I got you covered. More music on the way with Zeddy Will. There it is. Also got Gunna and Burna Boy, WGFT, and Young Miami with Spend That. 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
1: 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Get ready for Young Miami with the Spend That. I'm Roxy Romeo. First, keeping your Sunday night going. 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
1: Coming up for you, I got Jacquees and Juvenile with Lick Back. That is kicking things off. Plus, gonna do, let me see, Mariah the Scientist, Bernie Blue. I'm Roxy Romeo, and I'm literally just laughing at this, all right? So you may have heard the two former NBA players, Enes Kanter and Royce White, have declared for the WNBA draft in 2027. Yes, I kid you not. Both of them put out statements saying that they reviewed the current eligibility guidelines and they are officially declaring themselves a WNBA prospect. Now, neither of them actually like identify as a woman, okay? Neither of them do. But they say for the purposes of the WNBA draft, they are transgender. Okay, and I believe, okay, that the whole reason that they're doing this is to prove the bias and the unfairness that exists when it comes to transgender people playing, you know, in the WNBA or whatever, you know, leagues. Because you look at that, they do not identify as women at all, period, point blank. But reviewing the eligibility guidelines, they're like, but for that, yeah, we do. So it's going to be interesting to see how this plays out and if this actually changes anything and if there are any other former NBA players that are going to declare as well.
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1: I used to think about immature things. 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
1: Keeping your Sunday night going for you on Roxy Romeo. Stay close for Future, his latest California Girls. Got that on the way. Also going to do Leon Thomas with Mutt and Tommy Richmond, Million Dollar Baby. And tomorrow, make sure that you wake up with us. Make sure that you are tuned in because we are kicking it off with your chance to win your way over to Vegas to be there for our iHeartRadio Music Festival. 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It is back. It is going down September 18th and 19th. We got Cardi taking stage. We got Snoop Dogg. We got Major Lazer and many, many more. So guaranteed to be another epic festival in the history book. So yes, tune in starting tomorrow for your chance to win your way over plus one.
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1: Coming up in just a few minutes, Giveon Jezebel is kicking out more music, plus Kanye and Lauryn Hill. I can't wait. I'm Roxy Romeo. This truly has to be one of the worst falls from grace. So former Tallahassee Mayor Andrew Gillum, a month ago, he was arrested on drug possession allegations. Police said they found 3 grams of meth, 8 pre-rolled marijuana joints, 4 cut straws, 3 pipes and a bong in his car. He was released. First drug test was negative. He is a participant in this random testing system known as color code drug testing. So these participants are assigned a color and they have to call a hotline each day. If their color is announced, then they have to report for testing. His color was called and he failed to appear. So he had a court appearance. He was tested during his court appearance and it came back positive for meth. So he was arrested once again. So now, you know, there was this discussion after his first negative drug test that he would potentially enter this pre-trial drug intervention program. But now because of the positive test, I don't know what's going to happen with that. But I mean, listen, Andrew Gillum was the mayor of Tallahassee. You know, he actually ran for governor of Florida, did not win, but he was like a shining star. He was, you know, had so much potential to see where he is right now. It is just crazy. Major fall from grace.
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1: Keeping you rolling through your Sunday, hanging out with your girl Roxy Romeo. On the other side for you, I got Isaiah Rashad with Same Trip, kicking things off. Plus Chris Brown and Bryson Tiller and Kendrick and SZA with Luther. And I love it, our Thank a Teacher contest. It is back in collaboration with Jonas Choose. So your favorite teacher, that teacher that's always going above and beyond, that teacher that deserves to be honored,

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1: On the other side for you, Tyla, Is It Love is kicking off more music. Plus, I got Gunna and Burna Boy, WGFT. I'm Roxy Romeo. And Ray J has finally answered the question that we all have been waiting for. He has been asked this question multiple times, and now he's finally given a definitive answer. Are you gay? Are you bisexual? He finally said no, he is not. But he did acknowledge that he does have a lot of love for the gaygency, aka the LGBTQ community. He has a lot of friends that are in the community. He hangs with them. And so it's all performative. All the stuff that you've seen, he said it is performative. But no, he is a straight man.
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2: 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I'm Roxy Brown. Let's get into J. Cole and PJ with A Legacy Now. 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
1: Holding you down tonight, I'm Roxy Romeo. Thank you so much for tuning in and spending a little bit of your weekend with me. Definitely appreciate you. As of course, you know, I got more music on the way to help close out your Sunday night. The latest by Future, California Girls, also Leon Thomas with Mutt. And sad, sad news. On Friday, Hunter Biden did an interview with BBC and he revealed that Joe Biden's prostate cancer has gotten worse. He said that it has now spread into his bones and further. He said that it's very painful and it's very debilitating in many respects. He said the thing he wishes that his father would do is actually complain more, because what's happening right now, it's not good. So the situation right now with Joe Biden is there is no cure, you know, for this cancer. So basically, doctors are just going to have to try to treat it as best as possible. Maybe chemotherapy, maybe hormone therapy, some drugs. To really try to slow the spread of it down and give him the best quality of life that they can for as long as they can. So, you know, sad, sad news, but this is cancer, you know, F cancer, basically. So definitely sending prayers up for Joe Biden.
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0: More music on the way this hour from my man G Herb, but we went legit, and I got music on the way from Kalani with Folded, plus more of your favorites right here on this Martini Monday. Let's get back to music right now. We're bringing music from the homie Ye and Lauryn Hill. It's called I Can't Wait on the Beat.
1: There's people. There's

You know, right now, Duval, I got more of your favorite hip-hop and R&B on the way for you. 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But don't forget tonight, make sure you join me at Babylon. Right there, it's going down at 8650 Bay Miller's Road. That's where it's going down, man. Martini Monday, that 26th anniversary tour, we're popping on tonight. We in Leo season, baby. Listen, so if you want to get on that birthday guest list, or if you need to come from the table, call or text 904-257-3374 right now. Or go to my Instagram at DJ.DoomDDP. I say Martini Monday. Here's Kalani with Fuller.

3. Yeah.

I got more hip hop and R&B coming at you right here on the BEA to the T. DJ Dolph on the People's Choice kicking it with you on this Martini Monday. And of course, don't forget Duval, man. Listen, make sure you go to 933thebeatjazz.com and get all the information about our 11th annual Law Officers of Ron Show, Sister Struck, going.

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0: away from Mariah the Signs of Burning Blue this hour. I got music on the way from Future as well with Too Fast and more of your favorite joints right here on the BEXT. But right now we're popping off some brand new music from my man Isaiah Rashad. It's called Same Trip.
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2: Yeah. Yeah. Oh, yeah, yeah. Oh, you know, I just be getting out my body sometimes. It just matching up to my aesthetics, but you know what I'm saying? Motherfuckers don't even be appreciating it. It's cool.

Hip hop and R&B coming at you right here on the BEA to the T. Dalton, the people still doing what I do for you right here on this Martini Monday. Now, remember tonight, Duval, listen, we still celebrating from Leos all month long, man, because it's still Leo season, man, all right? And, of course, make sure you join me at Babylon right there at 8650 Bay Meadows Road. Now, listen, if you want to be on my birthday guest list for tonight,

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0: 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Snoop Dogg.
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0: a 10. Girl, you a 10, girl, you a 10, girl, you a 10. Girl, you a 10, girl, you a 10, girl, you a 10. Girl, you a 10, girl, you a 10, girl, you a 10.
1: 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Dalton, the People's Choice Kingdom with you on this Martini Monday. And I'm telling you right now, Duval, I got more of your favorite music on the way. 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

All right, y'all, that is my time for now. I got to slide up out the DOOR, but I'm back inside your airways at 5 o'clock in the mix right here with that takeover with T-Roy. I got music on the way from Mirage, The Signs, Burning Blue. I got some Chris Breeze on the way with Residual and some Beyonce coming up for you as well right here on the BEA to the T. But let's get back to music right in here. It's my man Jacquees and Juvenile, brand new music called Lick Back. And I see y'all tonight at Martini Monday at Babylon and Bay Metal. You heard me?

0: 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It's your boy Bryson Tillon.
1: This is J. Cole. Yep. Right here.
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0: 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Chris Brown keeping the Monday playlist rolling. Speaking of Mondays, what is your Monday advice to get through all the things?
1: 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It's Monday.
0: I know that's right, Dana. 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

Represent hip-hop and R&B, 93.3 Jams. Hey, it's Ariel with you on this Monday. Bossman, D-Lo, Mariah the Scientist, both up next on the playlist. Next up on the conversation, though, Wendy Williams. There's a documentary being sped up, Peacock.

0: 93.3 The Beat Jams, representing hip-hop and R&B. Giving out keeps the playlist rolling on our Monday straight ahead. What's up? It's Ariel. Quick question, and feel free to hit me up on the talkback mic and give your input. Should we really be doing Wendy Williams documentaries right now? And I need you to hear me out, because it's not because I don't think Wendy deserves to be like one of those people that has documentaries done or biopics done about her life. I just think we're at a point right now where, after that Lifetime documentary, that was messy. I ain't like that one at all. We not in a spot where we need to be doing that. You know, stick a pin in it. Let's circle back at a better time. Peacock and Netflix are both rushing to get their documentary out first. They say it's just about the life and career of Wendy Williams, but you know the messy stuff is in there. Come on. I don't know. Maybe I see this wrong.
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0: 93.3, The Beat Jams. He Glock face down, keeps the Monday playlist rolling. What's up? It's Ariel. Quick question. If you had an artist that you wanted another album from, because they ain't doing it like that no more, who would it be? Would it be the Fugees? Because if that is the case, then you might be in luck. Recently, Lauryn Hill and Wyclef were asked, not in the same place, but in separate spots, would there be another Fugees album? Of course, Wyclef's like, oh, we in an amazing place to do another Fugees album. And Lauryn Hill was like, absolutely. Did they ask other old boy? No, he's doing a 14-year prison bid, friend. So we might have to stick a pin in that and circle back when we get some more. But the possibility of a Fugees album in this day and age, I like that.
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Let's keep this music going on this Monday morning. Later this morning, by the way, starts your chance to text and win your way to the iHeartRadio Music Festival. 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Jordana Tucci next on the playlist right now. Leon Top.

0: 93.3 The Beat Jams. More music headed your way on this Monday. What's up? It's Ariel on all socials. I'm OL. Yeah, your very first day to start texting to win your way to the iHeartRadio Music Festival. Keywords coming later on this morning. I don't know who you more excited about seeing, Cardi or Snoop Dogg.
1: Honestly, I feel like it'd be a lot of fun. Cardi B. I just think she's so funny.
0: Yeah. No, it's definitely going to be Cardi. I can't wait to see her at the iHeartRadio Music Festival. 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

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It's Ariel. 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

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More music headed your way on this Monday. If you got something you want to hear, don't be afraid to hit me up on the talkback mic. Hey, Lonnie, it's next on the playlist.

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2: Take my money when I'm in need. 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Oh, she's a gold digger. Way over time.

0: Represent hip-hop and R&B, 93.3 Jams. It is a top of the week and a top of the Monday. What's up? It's Ariel. You got something that you want to hear? Feel free to get at me on the talkback mic.
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Hey, it's Ariel with you on this Monday. Still got Ice Base and Dave and Tim's Headed Your Way on the playlist. Plus, we got to talk about Meta. 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

0: 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Tyler Is It Love keeps the music rolling on our Monday morning playlist. What's up? It's Ariel. Quick question. And this is more so for people who legitimately have kids, not the people who, like, you know, I decided to not have kids. Who? Friends? Sit this one out. I have a son, and I know that whether I like it or not, social media is a thing that eventually he is going to get his hands on. And I would much rather you get your hands on it where me and you can have, like, real trill conversations versus you sneak behind my back and do it, right? So Meta, and which is Facebook and Instagram, have been asked to pay $357 million into a child mental health care fund, basically because of the mental health care crisis that they contributed to. Anyway, do you think that children should still be able to be on social media but have something separate from adults like TikTok Kids?
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93.3 The Beat Jams, representing hip-hop and R&B. All right, the Monday playlist goes a little something like this. Metro Boomin, then right into Drake. Speaking of the playlist, the Fugees said they absolutely want to try and do a new album 30 years later. Are there any artists that you miss and you really wish they would pop out some new music? Tell me about it on the Talkback Mic. And now J. Cole.

93.3 The Beat Jams. Hey, it's Ariel with you on this Monday morning. Drake, Mariah the Scientist still on the playlist. I'm going to go ahead and put this out there now. If anybody is a surprise add to the iHeartRadio Music Festival, it's going to be Leon Thomas. Your chance to text to win your way there. More details next, right now. But thanks for listening.

0: Well, and don't forget, it's Friday. So if you want to give somebody Donkey of the Day, 800-585-1051, you can get on them lines right now. But we got a special guest in the building. The brother looks good, too. Lost a lot of weight.
1: Man. Yes.
0: He looks focused.
1: Yes, sir.
0: Man. Ladies and gentlemen, Ray J.
1: Good morning, Ray.
2: Shout out to everybody, man. Thank you for having me.
3: Ray J.
1: Oh, first of all, not the voice.
4: This looks like 2010, 2011 Ray J, bro.
1: What this looks like I got my wife back, Ray.
2: I would love that, too.
1: Oh.
2: I would love that.
1: Okay.
4: Is it Zepbound?
2: What does that mean?
4: Ozempic?
0: It's like an Ozempic type of thing.
4: What is it, GLP-1, GP?
1: GLP.
2: Nah. I never took those.
4: So what'd you do? You worked out or something,
1: right? In the gym.
2: I've been in the gym and getting ready for, you know, it's like my final, like, last crazy moments. You know what I mean?
4: Yeah.
2: So going into this fight, I just didn't want to be, like, super sloppy. You know what I mean? Mm-hmm. Plus, I felt like during the fight, it'll make me work out. And it'll make me switch it up. You know what I mean? And
4: so getting knocked out like that last time humbled you a little bit? Seeing yourself like that, maybe like, I gotta get it together?
2: Well, I saw a couple clips and I couldn't watch the whole thing.
4: Yeah,
2: because I was there.
1: Yeah.
2: You know, I was actually that person.
4: We saw it. Yeah.
2: Yeah, when you saw it, how did you feel about it?
0: Feel bad.
1: Bad. Yeah.
0: But not out God, Ray J.
5: Why are you fighting? Aren't you supposed to, like, be
4: You got easy? Money. That's what I don't
2: Well, because it's like mm-hmm. you know, when you almost at halfway through, like, just life,
1: mm-hmm.
2: you want to scratch some stuff off your bucket list.
4: You're not halfway through life.
1: I get it.
2: I mean, I'm 45, so it's like, you know.
1: And then your heart was just at 25%. You still got things you want to do.
2: But I didn't want to, like, just be depressed and just, you know, just take medicine and just be at the house. So I'm like, let me just scratch off everything on the bucket list.
1: But why didn't you, like, if you knew you were going to fight, right, mm-hmm. professionally, why didn't you take it more serious? Why didn't you spar or train for more than 2 weeks? Because you only trained for 2 weeks
0: and also,
1: for the fight.
0: To add to her question, you said after the fight that that's not what y'all planned.
2: Yeah,
0: was the plan different? Like, y'all wasn't really supposed
4: like
0: to go.
4: Staged.
0: Like, it was
2: staged. No. The plan was, and when you, so I don't know if anybody's been punch drunk before, you know what I'm saying? But when you get hit real hard, you don't really know where you at.
1: Oh, yeah,
2: so
1: absolutely.
2: So I'm thinking, I'm talking to the to my trainers. I forgot I was in the ring. Like, so I'm like, wait a minute. I know we just lost because I felt like I went down. But that wasn't what I, that's not okay.
0: So when you said the plan, you talking about your trainer. That wasn't the plan.
2: I was talking to everybody. Yo, this wasn't what this was supposed to be.
4: I didn't know he was going to hit me so hard.
1: Right.
2: I didn't know I was going to get hallelujah that.
1: Yeah. Were you drunk?
2: No. I was punch drunk.
1: Like, I thought you meant, like, have you ever been drunk and then somebody hit you so hard?
2: Oh, not like a brawl at night in the club.
1: Oh, like, but okay.
2: When it happens, you, like, in slow motion.
1: Mm-hmm.
2: And then I saw my friends, like, on the side, too. Like, Chris Brown was there. AB and Dean was there and a few other people I know, but when I hit the ground, I was just like, this wasn't the plan, you know what I mean? Like, I had a lot of people watching this.
0: Mm-hmm.
2: You know, I had a lot of people believing in me.
1: Like, you didn't plan to get knocked out, like, just you.
2: Nobody plans.
1: So it wasn't rigged or anything? Like,
2: no, I don't think you can rig that. If you can, then I should go, but just straight back to acting.
4: Let me tell you something. I knew that you was on social media playing because I was like, if Ray J really having a heart problem
1: mm-hmm.
4: and he really feel like, you know, he don't got that much time to live, he not going to just go out any old type of way.
2: Yeah.
4: So to see you in here in shape right now lets me know you've been taking it serious.
2: Yeah, I'm taking this one serious. I should have took the last one serious, I think, more than this one.
4: Yeah.
2: But, you know, I think, you know, you got to come up on those last mistakes you make and you mm-hmm. underestimate your opponent, you know, and even now where I'm at, you know, everybody says don't fight, but I just want to make sure I do everything that I wanted to do
0: mm-hmm.
2: and everything that, you know, life gives you, you know what I'm saying? And the fighting might be crazy, but I just felt like I had to get some kind of, like, redemption from the last one.
0: Now, you're fighting August 15th, the State Farm Arena. You're fighting Orlando Brown.
2: Yep, shout out to Clarissa.
4: You want Clarissa undercard?
2: Yeah.
1: That's what's up, bro.
4: I didn't know you was on Clarissa undercard.
2: That's
4: exactly. Hilarious.
2: So, you know, I went from fighting in front of 300 people to now fighting at the State Farm Arena. So
1: that's why you're.
4: I think it's gonna be on the zone, right?
1: Are you getting together?
5: Yeah,
1: like, you
5: getting?
0: Because Aaron on Zeus. They said Aaron on Zeus Network.
5: Don't she have two? I thought she had two.
2: So the first card is like with the, like, influencer package,
1: okay.
2: And kind of everybody on shows, and so. I was happy that I had one more opportunity that was happening mm-hmm. sooner than later just to kind of avenge myself.
4: Is this going to be on the zone? Because Clarissa's fighting on the zone.
2: Yeah, so this
4: so
2: is...
4: So your undercard going to be on the zone?
2: Yeah, so Zeus...
4: Man, you better get right.
2: I know. Right when I leave here, I'm back in the gym. I'm running. I'm just making sure I'm conditioned. And I'm going to try to pull it through. Last time, I was extremely confident.
0: Mm-hmm.
2: this time you just gotta humble yourself and try to get the win first, and then once you get the win, then you can talk a little shit, but right now I just can't underestimate nobody. Mm-hmm. You know, not even Orlando.
4: Listen, look, you look healthier, you sound calmer. Is this why Brandy let you back in the house?
2: well shout out to B. We just connected in Atlanta, and that was just in the lobby.
4: The hotel?
2: Yeah, but even though I go back to the house still, mm-hmm. but that was just, we just actually low-key just ran into each other in Atlanta, so.
4: But why does she want to be seen with you publicly? Because she hasn't wanted to be seen with you publicly.
2: Well, I think some of the stuff I've been doing, like, mm-hmm. I think that makes sense. Mm-hmm. You know what I'm saying? Especially with where she's going and where she's at, and then kind of where we are with this kind of loud, performative, you know, live content on mm-hmm. the streams.
1: But she got her live. She got her Hollywood star and fame.
2: I know. That's why. I mean,
1: I'm on the Walk of Fame, and you weren't. You know,
2: I wasn't there. Yeah.
0: Were you hurt by that?
2: Yeah.
1: Yeah.
2: I was hurt by why I wasn't. Not that I wasn't, but just I understood it.
4: It was you.
2: Yeah. Exactly.
4: Yeah.
2: 100%. But you still like sad, you know?
1: Absolutely. I was sad for you.
2: But I take full accountability for it, and it makes sense.
4: And that's your sister. She can see you. That's why I said when I saw y'all together the other day, you know, I was like, oh, that's good that they're in a good place. But now that I'm seeing you, mm-hmm. I'm like, oh, she can see exactly what we're seeing right now.
2: Yeah, and what's crazy is that I've kind of looked at a lot of the tape and videos, and I've been in here focused, and I've been in here crazy,
1: mm-hmm.
2: both. And some of the crazy times I've been in here was just, I don't know. It was unacceptable.
4: When you go back and you look at some of that stuff now, you look at the interviews, whatever, you be like, God damn.
2: Yeah, I do. Sometimes when I see it, I just turn away from it. And now that my kids is getting older, they're 6 and 8. Mm-hmm. Eventually, now they can get on and see everything. So I gotta make a U-turn and make some adjustments just going into this next wave of life.
0: Did you start that healing yet with your kids and your wife? Did you start that healing and that journey
2: yet?
0: Yeah,
2: oh, yeah, for sure.
0: And how is that going?
2: It's going great. It's going great. And I love my kids, and I miss them. And I love Princess, and I love what she's doing for the kids and with the kids. Because, you know, when you got kids, it's a parent thing to do what your responsibilities are.
1: Mm-hmm.
2: But it's also time-consuming. And when you with your kids, they gonna be kids.
1: Yeah.
0: Are you back in the house?
2: I'm in the house sometimes, but I think the co-parenting is going good, and I'm taking accountability with a lot of stuff, so yeah.
5: You love you some Princess and your family. I hope that you really, like,
4: that's his wife.
5: But I just think that there are things that happen sometimes where it's like, why, if you know that that's going to make her be like, come on, Ray J. Like,
2: I don't know. I don't know what happens, but sometimes I'm not in control.
5: Mm-hmm.
0: Are y'all getting close back to, if that's what y'all both want, to healing and moving forward with?
2: Yeah, I think we're always super close, and we always do a good job. I think there's moments where it gets loud, and I think the public can see that part. But overall, it's always been good. I think right now we super good.
0: Are you sleeping in the house?
2: Am I sleeping? And when I go over there, I might sleep on the couch.
5: But it's a co-parenting situation. You guys aren't working on being back together right now. It's just...
2: Oh, yeah. No, I don't think she's having that.
4: Ever?
2: I mean, depending on what situation she in now, or how I move as a person consistently for, like, maybe a long time. But, yeah, nah, she not having that. But co-parenting and being with the kids, like, she ain't never stopped me from doing that or being around. It's always, the door is always open 24 hours.
0: So if she dated somebody, you wouldn't have a problem with it. You understand?
2: I would have to.
0: You'd have to understand.
2: I would have to.
4: Nah, we pulling up.
0: You got to fight, man.
4: Nah, we pulling
0: up. Not fight the guy, but you got to fight for your relationship if that's what you really want, bro.
4: Six Rolls Royces. Okay, back to back. All right, booty goons. We can't have that. You know what I mean?
2: Booty goons.
4: we can't have that.
0: All right, we got more with Ray J when we come back. Don't move. It's The Breakfast Club. Good morning.
3: The Breakfast Club.
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0: Jess Hilarious, Charlamagne Tha God. We are The Breakfast Club. We're still kicking it with Ray J. Charlamagne?
1: You know what I wanted to ask you, though? I think about Brandy, right? And Brandy has always been viewed as like one of the industry's most grounded people. Mm-hmm. Did watching how she handled fame teach you anything that you're only now beginning to understand?
2: That's a good question. I think the hard work ethic of it. Mm-hmm. I think that's always been something that I paid attention to, like her work ethic. Even now, how she prepares for shows. I think she made a dope comeback. Her and Monica, man, she's super focused. Mm-hmm. I think I've learned that every day from watching her. And then the rest, this, you know how it is. The industry is very, it could bring you in so many different places emotionally. Mm-hmm. So I've also seen that from myself and from her side. So again, protecting your peace. Mm-hmm. You know, but I've learned work ethic and hard work from her, and she's given me like unlimited like moments. Mm-hmm. You know, and her, my mom and dad. So it's got to be some point where I kind of return that and give that back.
3: Did you read Faces? Did you read her book? Mm-hmm. Did you read her book?
2: Yeah, I read it.
3: How did you? Because a lot of the opening of the book, like for a long period, she really gets into you guys' relationship and how like you were like her only person for a long time. And it made me understand y'all dynamic a lot more. What conversations came out of once you read the book and kind of heard things from her side?
2: Well, I mean, I've lived with her through it. So I kind of know it. So when I'm reading it, I'm just kind of going back in time.
3: Yeah.
2: But we really don't discuss that. Like we just try to uplift each other. If there's anything we want to talk about, we talk about it. But I didn't go through the book like chapter by chapter, but it's a crazy dope book, and she not holding back. So if you're reading the book, everybody should get it. But it's definitely intense, but it's a great book. And then it was one of the top sellers. It went number one.
4: It went number one
2: even through the turmoil time that we was having at that very moment.
3: Yep.
2: So somebody like me back then will go, okay, so what I'm doing is helping work it, right?
4: But she didn't need that to go number one, though.
2: She didn't.
3: But he's saying how he would think
2: but
3: about it.
2: But certain people that think that, right?
1: Having a number one book is not easy, bro. That ain't like
4: me. No, I didn't say it was easy, but his
1: he had number one.
4: But the shenanigans he did didn't help it. Like, Brandy's still Brandy, though.
2: Absolutely. Yeah. But I was at a time where I was at a high-level moment, you know, where it had a lot to do with her and me. And then, you know, I was trying to protect her, and then I went too far. All of that was happening at the same time.
4: How do you deal with that? Because you are still big brother, right? Or little brother.
2: Oh, I'm little brother.
4: Little brother that acts like a big brother. You're the protector. You're the one that's gone. If somebody says something. So how do you deal with when you hear these stories and these dudes say foul stuff, but that's still your sister?
2: Yeah, I mean, that's when I just unleash it all. That's when they go into like this verbal warfare, verbally, you know? Because I think when you're on the internet, I mean, that's all they usually can be or should be is verbal. Mm-hmm. And so I take it all the way there.
4: And we heard Shine. We heard, what's the other brother's name? Wanye.
3: Well, Wanye never said anything, story, but we heard her side of that story and how she felt like, you know, she was young and she was taken advantage of to a certain extent.
2: Yeah, I just feel like, you know, when certain people go in there, I mean, everybody should be professional. But when you're talking about somebody's family and somebody that, like, how I feel about Brand, then I feel like she's not gonna do it because she's classy and she's gonna just move on and be great. But I'll be that. I'll be horrible. Mm-hmm. I'll take every L. You know what I mean? But sometimes I went too far, just with some of the verbal stuff. Would I take it back? I don't think so. Mm. Not for my sister.
4: It's your sister.
2: Yeah.
1: Do you think you remember what it was you did that made her say there's distance between y'all right now? And there's a few things that you've done in the public eye that she doesn't condone, so she's loving you from afar. Did she ever tell you exactly what those things were?
2: I think I was on a roll. I think it was everything was happening at once. I think when one thing happened and the next one, I just kept going. So I think it was just a multitude of things that I was doing. And it made sense. Because I love being unconditionally. So if she mad or if the team is like, yo, that this is not it, and it definitely doesn't fit the brand and where we're going, I totally understand it. Nothing changes for me. I got to do better. And I might can't go here or go there, but I'll do better.
1: Yeah, why was blood dripping from your eye in Shreveport?
2: I was sick. And when I went back to put the cleaning, like, stuff in my eyes, it just was dripping off the cleaning stuff. I put my glasses back on. But I was just cleaning my eyes out, and it was like at the it was under my eyes, so it wasn't like in my eyes. You know what I'm saying?
1: It was like blood that was already sitting there.
2: It was just some. It was sores under my eyes.
3: Because the photographer tried to say that wasn't like a real. There wasn't real blood.
2: Yeah. So and he was keep. You see me in the back like trying to like put Visine in my eyes and this other stuff that I use. And then I came back out with the glasses on, and then it was like a couple drips. You know, it wasn't a big deal. Yeah.
1: Ray, man, I am glad to see you in this space. This is where you need to stay, brother.
2: Yeah,
1: I agree. Now, for real, you be having these ebbs and flows. If you stay here, man.
4: I agree.
1: This is the Ray we want to see.
2: For sure, man. I'm happy to... that's why I wanted to come, too, because eventually I gotta, you know, turn this thing around. Now, I do the fight August 15th.
1: Yep.
2: Mm-hmm. And we do promo for the fight.
3: Oh, God.
2: I'm just saying, right?
4: One more hurrah.
2: No, I did. I think
3: but y'all have been doing stuff.
2: We already did.
3: There's things that already happened.
2: So we did one more.
1: What's that smell?
2: We did.
3: Yeah. All right.
2: I didn't mean to laugh.
3: No, you good.
2: Yeah. But, that threw me off.
1: So you do promo for the fight?
2: Yeah, yeah. So I do go a little bit.
1: Like, you got to go big.
2: I went big, yeah. So. Yeah. This is after.
4: Okay.
2: Yeah. I don't want y'all to think I went big after this. Like, it's already in the can.
1: But, Ray, who you are is naturally funny. It's when we see you performing and we know you're doing a little too much. You know what I mean?
2: Right.
1: When we can see that you're drunk and wild. You yourself is a natural character. We know that.
2: Yeah.
1: And I think, Ray, the healthiest version of Ray J is the most dangerous.
4: There you go.
1: Not because you're reckless, but because you're clear.
3: Smart.
1: This the Ray I like,
4: Ray. That's right. Radio.
3: Business.
4: Thank you, brother Ray.
1: See how long it lasts.
4: That's right.
1: I'm not worried about Atlanta. He got to fight himself. But I'm talking about after that. Let's see how long it lasts.
2: Y'all think I'm going to win?
4: Yes.
3: I was just watching the view of you get knocked out. I hope you win. You deserve to win.
4: But he been training.
3: It's about the opponent.
4: He focused.
3: It's about the opponent, too.
1: I'm going to have to put Orlando. My money on
3: I haven't seen Orlando.
4: Orlando?
1: I'm going to write down why.
4: Oh.
3: Oh, God.
1: No. I'm going to write down why.
4: I got my money on you, Ray.
2: Thanks,
4: I think
2: man.
4: You got this. You focus.
1: I'm going to write down why. Yeah.
2: Shout out to Zeus. Shout out to Lemmy.
4: I want to see why he says why, though.
1: Mm. I'm not showing you. I'm just showing Ray.
3: Okay.
4: I want to see that.
1: Nope.
4: I got to see that.
1: Nope.
2: I got an advantage. I do. But I can't underestimate that.
1: No.
2: Because he could be in there training on the low.
1: You see what I'm saying?
2: Yeah. That was a really good.
1: I'm telling you.
4: I still got my money on you.
3: He think you saying he is. He's saying the opposite. He's saying that's why Orlando going to beat you.
2: Oh, yeah. That makes sense.
1: That's what I said. Yes.
2: He might not be able to feel it.
1: You see what I'm
2: he
1: saying?
2: He might not feel no pain.
1: You see what I'm saying? You see what I'm saying?
2: He might not even understand
1: you
2: it.
1: You see what I'm saying?
4: Yeah. You see what I'm saying? All right. Yeah. Ladies and gentlemen, it's Ray J.
3: I'm on Ray.
4: I got Thank Ray, too.
2: Yeah.
4: It's Ray J. It's the Breakfast Club. Good morning. Mm-hmm.

0: this show. I like this show.
1: For people that watch you on TV, on their phones, on the internet, being here next to all of you guys, it's really big.
2: It's better than yours. This is better go
3: home. DJ Envy, Des Hilarious, and Charlamagne Tha God.
4: You guys are the voice of the morning.
1: Yeah, shout out to the Breakfast Club.
5: 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Boom, ba boom.
6: Jess Hilarious.
7: Wake that ass up.
6: Charlamagne is out today. Lawn La Rosa.
7: Good morning, y'all.
6: It's Monday. Back to the work week. How y'all feeling? How you feeling, Jess?
7: I feel good. I just got back from Ontario, California. Yo, it was crazy. I ain't gonna lie.
8: What time?
7: Like 1:30 is when I got in the house. We landed at 12:38.
6: How was your shows?
7: The shows were great. Sold out. I sold over 300 books.
6: Wow.
7: Like over the weekend. Like, yo, people really, really love this
6: That's
7: book.
6: Dope.
7: I really, really love that too. And a lot of people say that they love that I did my own audio version.
6: Mm-hmm.
7: Because I guess a lot of authors don't read their own books.
6: Sometimes, yeah.
7: I didn't realize that. But yeah, everybody's like, oh my God, it's you. It's authentically you. All the you's and the do's and the blue, you know. The Baltimore. But nah, shout out to the city of Ontario. And Chef Nick, I had a black chef come through. He's the owner of the Flavor Station.
6: Okay.
7: Man, he cooked for me all weekend. Brunch, dinner. Dope. All of that. It was really dope. So yeah, and then I'm running it back. I'll be in the West Coast this weekend again, but I'm gonna be in the Bay Area. Pleasanton, California. I'll be at Tommy T's this weekend. So sheesh.
6: You need to get that energy booster. What do they call it? Where they
7: the IV drips?
6: Yeah, the IV drips.
7: Absolutely need
6: to. You need an IV drip.
7: Yeah,
6: just to make sure you're good and healthy. What's up, Laura? How was your weekend?
9: Good morning. My weekend was good. I was with family all weekend.
7: Oh, dope.
9: Yeah, making sure everything's good. You know, my grandma, they getting older, y'all.
6: Yeah.
9: It's just a thing. So all weekend long we had to medicine and it was a week.
6: Okay.
9: Yeah, but we got through it. Then we had a family reunion even though we got rained out. So
7: That's what's up. See, you don't really hear about family reunions.
6: Not anymore.
7: I was just talking about that.
9: We do family reunion and mother daughter sleepover every year since before I was
7: love
9: born.
7: That.
9: They
6: that's
9: don't
6: dope.
9: Miss it.
6: That's
9: we
6: dope.
9: Was there we was out there in the rain. We was only there for about a couple of hours, but
7: yeah.
9: You know, people getting older, they want to make sure that we can have the time.
6: Yeah, I was going to do my family's first family reunion ever this year, but...
9: First?
6: Yeah,
7: y'all
6: you don't
7: never
6: do
7: had a family reunion?
9: That's crazy.
6: Nope.
9: Family reunions are like Christmas
7: Damn,
9: in my family.
7: Right.
6: Nah, but you know, because our immediate family, you know, would come every Christmas, every Thanksgiving.
7: Yeah.
6: There'd be 30 of us in the crib or 20 of us in the crib, but I was thinking about doing a huge family barbecue.
7: Your cousins, your uncles, all of them.
6: So maybe, I don't know if I'm going to do it this year, but definitely going to schedule for
7: That'll
6: next year.
7: How was your weekend real quick?
6: Yo, salute to Usher and Chris Brown.
7: Okay.
6: I went to that tour.
7: Lit.
6: Jesus Christ.
9: You was out there in the rain?
6: Well, it stopped raining by the time we got there. But when I say, and y'all can say, no, this any ever, to me,
9: oh God.
6: Chris Brown is the greatest performer ever.
7: Hello.
9: So
7: you say
9: Chris Brown's better than Michael Jackson?
6: Yes.
7: No.
6: Yes. When it comes to dancing, absolutely. He's Michael Jackson on crack.
7: Like he can do what
6: Michael Jackson does, and he can add Afro to it. He can add his different style. He can make it hip hopish. He can make it contemporary. Like he gets busy,
7: that's true.
6: And I've never seen nothing like that in my life. So I just want to tell you, the show was amazing. It was a little weird going with my daughter. I took my 24-year-old Madison.
7: I told you
6: it was a little weird because you know it's the songs. You in the love mode, right?
7: Yeah.
6: And you just want to.
7: This is what I've been saying.
6: So it's just like she just looked like, Dad, I like this song.
7: Right. It's
6: like,
7: a date night.
6: So, yeah, it is
9: for
6: a date
9: her,
6: night.
9: Her fiance.
7: Yeah. He just used her because Gia is out of town.
6: But I still wanted to go. Still wanted to go.
7: Right.
6: But it was when I say an amazing time and oh my gosh. So Friday night I went. Saturday night Logan went with his girl. Right. So Friday night he brought out 50 Cent. They brought out Tank. Eric Bellinger.
7: Oh, they brought 50 out.
6: They brought 50 out. Who else came out there? Jadakiss came out. Fat Joe came out.
7: Lit.
6: Saturday he brought out Mary J. Blige, Method Man, Ashanti, Fat Joe, Jadakiss, A Boogie, Mario.
7: That's a crazy show.
6: I mean, the show is amazing. If you get a chance to see it, it's action packed. There is no openers, right?
7: They had Jacquees up in there.
6: No, Jacquees wasn't there. Jacquees wasn't there. Salute to DJ Fresh. DJ Fresh opened it up, and then he was kind of like the. I want to say he played like that. I don't want to say halftime, but the little
9: breaks.
6: Yeah, a little break.
9: Like intermission.
6: Yeah, it wasn't
9: whatever.
6: Even like a long time, but he played that and DJ Fresh killed it. I had an amazing time. And
7: that's
6: fellas, if you are single, That is the place you need to go.
0: Yeah.
9: That's why guys don't bring like their ladies out. Or their wives going by themselves. You never heard? That's a real thing. Like, yeah. Husbands and boyfriends don't let their wives go alone because the men be there.
6: What? When I say, if you're a single guy, you need to go to the Usher and Chris. You got different ages. Like, if you like them young, there's 22-year-olds.
0: I know.
6: If you like them old, there's 60-year-olds.
0: Listen.
6: And black, white, Asian. Mm-hmm. There's some for Usher. There's some for Chris.
0: There's so many different types of women.
6: I was uncomfortable because, you know, they were checking me out, you know, because I look all fine.
0: Nigga, nobody checking your ass out.
6: But let's get this show cracking. Today, Uncle Luke will be joining us. Luther Campbell, you know, he's running for Broward County. County's 20th congressional district. So early voting is happening now. So Uncle Luke will be joining us. And from Wu-Tang Clan, Inspect the Deck.
0: Ooh.
6: He'll be joining us. A lot going on today. So let's get the show cracking. Today is my brother Michael Bivins' party, my birthday, right? Can we play some Michael Bivins?
0: Hey.
6: Now, I was begging for Chris Brown to bring me on stage so I could dance battle him.
0: I knew it.
6: He didn't call me up.
0: I knew he was trying to get up there.
6: I was the crump thing. Nah.
0: Bro,
6: I forget
0: no.
6: y'all.
9: I wasn't getting up there. Dude. They be humping up there.
6: Nah, I wanted to dance battle.
9: Whatever.
0: Go dance work.
9: Yeah, like
6: oh, here
9: what?
6: Y'all go. It's the Breakfast Club. Good morning.

0: is DJ Envy, Jess Hilarious, Charlamagne Tha God. We are the Breakfast Club. Let's get in some front page news. Happy birthday, Michael Bivins. Today is Michael Bivins' birthday.
1: Happy birthday.
0: That's why we started off with some poison. What's up, Mimi?
2: Good morning, Envy, Jess, Lauren. How you doing this morning?
1: Hey, girl. Lauren stepped out. She stepped out for a minute.
2: Did she step out?
1: Yeah.
2: Oh, man. Okay. Well, good morning, y'all. How y'all doing this morning?
1: Good.
2: Good morning. So we start in Washington, where while you were sleeping, the Senate confirmed Todd Blanche as the nation's new attorney general. So the vote came just before lawmakers left town for a five-week summer recess. So President Trump's former lawyer, he won confirmation in a narrow 50-49 vote early Saturday morning. Now, this ends a lengthy standoff between Senate Republicans and the Trump administration. Republican Senators Susan Collins and Lisa Murkowski, they joined every Democrat in voting against Blanche, leaving Louisiana Republican Bill Cassidy to make the deciding vote. Now, Blanche's confirmation comes despite criticism over his handling of the Jeffrey Epstein files. And Epstein survivors and their families, they're calling this confirmation a slap in the face, and they're also taking aim at senators who voted to put him in charge of the Justice Department. Let's listen.
3: It's a very chilling message that they are sending across the country and to the survivors that are in their very district. It's telling them that at the end of the day, that they will not vote for them, they will not fight for them, and they will not hear them. I think the country really needs to pay attention to every single senator that votes yes for Todd Blanche, and they need to keep that in mind when they're headed to the polls this fall.
0: Yeah, now this is crazy because this is Trump's guy, right? He's the one that established the $1.8 billion anti-weaponization fund for Trump. He's also the one that sued the IRS for, what, like $18 billion or something like that, something weird. So this is the $10 billion. So this is Trump's guy.
2: Yep. He also made that deal so Trump's family would not be have to be prosecuted as well going forward with his tax returns. So there was a lot of hesitation to confirm him. And as you mentioned, he faced resistance for that $1.8 million anti-weaponization fund. The funds were supposed to compensate people who say they were unfairly targeted by the federal government. And Republicans, of course, they were worried that the money could have going to families who were who committed crimes through January 6th. And so they had some backdoor deals. Eventually, they got enough Republicans on their side, and Todd Blanche was confirmed over the weekend. And really quickly, we have another food safety alert this morning.
1: Girl, what? Involves, come on.
2: I know. Sorry, Jess. But this one involves a company we've already been talking about, Taylor Farms. That's that massive food supplier that was linked to the Cyclosporia outbreak. Well, now they are recalling more than a dozen products over a salmonella outbreak. And so this time the concern is jalapenos. And we brought this up a little bit last week, but now we have more information. So the recalled products, they include salsa, dips, guacamole, and other prepared foods sold at major grocery stores, including Kroger, Walmart, Target, Whole Foods, and Trader Joe's. Now, the products were sold in 26 states. They have best buy dates of August 16th. Now, Taylor Farm says it stopped getting jalapenos from the farm in Mexico, believed to be the source. And remember, again, this is salmonella. This is separate from that Cyclosporia outbreak. But Taylor Farms, they are under scrutiny for its iceberg lettuce that was linked to the Cyclosporia outbreak. The FDA says potentially contaminated lettuce was also distributed to Subway. I know we talked about Taco Bell, but Subway locations also in July. So if you have Taylor Farms salsa, guacamole, or other prepared foods with jalapenos in your refrigerator, check the label and the date before you eat it.
0: Yeah, this is very concerning. The fact that this is like the second or third time this year we've heard Taylor Farms' name.
1: Yeah.
0: Now, shouldn't they be doing some type of regulation when this food comes out, or is it just we just got to trust everybody that's putting foods out? Because the fact that, you know, we're talking salmonella, we're talking, the explosive diarrhea. Mm-hmm. This is scary.
1: And that's a big distributor.
2: It is very scary. It is very scary. And they usually have, you know, checks and balances on that. But we're told that because of some of the cuts from the Trump administration, some of these foodborne illnesses are no longer being monitored. And this is kind of what we're getting right now. Mm. So, and okay, you guys, coming up at 7, a woman is in the hospital after a crash. But it's who is behind the wheel that has everyone talking. So we'll get into that at 7.
0: All right. Everybody else, get it off your chest. 800-585-1051. If you need to vent, call us up right now. Let us know how your weekend was. It's The Breakfast Club. Good morning.
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7: Good morning, Jacksonville. 103rd Street, both eastbound and westbound from Samaritan Way to Schindler Drive. Got a couple brake lights over there due to some road construction. Beach Boulevard, both eastbound and westbound between St. John's Bluff Road South and Hodges. Some paving operations giving us a couple brake lights as well. Other than that, no major delays across your bridges right now. See traffic troubles? Call traffic tip line 866-798-4477. From the Traffic Center, I'm Tanya Cummings.
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1: Lions coach Dan Campbell announcing that veteran backup quarterback Teddy Bridgewater is retiring from the NFL. Detroit signing Josh Dobbs to replace him. 49ers great Roger Craig during his Hall of Fame induction speak revealed he's been diagnosed with dementia, a condition that his doctors believe was caused by concussions during his NFL career. And the Tampa Bay Rays now with baseball's longest current winning streak at 6. They completed a sweep of Seattle. I'm Matt McCoy.
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0: This is your time to get it off your chest. 800-585-1051. 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
1: Hello, who's this?
2: This is Kathy from Jamaica, Queens, home of 50 Cent.
1: Kathy from Southside. Good morning.
3: Good morning.
2: Good morning. So I wanted to get off my chest. I was at the Usher and Chris Brown concert on Friday, and I passed DJ Envy on the floor. And I was like, hey, and he just ignored me. I wanted to get a picture in.
3: Damn. He probably was too scared to talk in that concert.
1: Well, there was a couple things. One, I wasn't talking to any women in that day. I was keeping my head straight, head on a swivel, straight to where I was going. And then I was with my daughter. When I'm with my daughter, I move a little differently. When I'm with myself, I stop, I joke, laugh. But when I'm with my baby girl, I get her right to where she needs to be safe. I'm sorry I didn't take your picture. I probably didn't even hear you.
2: That's okay, but it was a great show. I loved it.
1: What was your favorite part?
2: Oh, God, I love Chris Brown. He's a great entertainer. I love all his songs. I'm an Usher fan as well, so I didn't like one over the other, but they were both really great.
1: They said Usher had a clone.

0: but that was no clone. That was us out there.
1: Get into it.
0: Oh, I'm sorry.
2: Sure? I don't think it was a clone. I don't.
3: I don't know.
0: It was a long. It was a long show, though. It was. I mean, we started a little late.
2: A bit late, but it was great.
0: Now did you dress halfway naked, like half the women in there?
2: Not me. I was with my husband. I kept it classy.
0: Did you see all those women in there?
2: Yes. Women in front of me. It was crazy.
0: I
2: kept it classy.
0: Okay, good.
2: Nice jeans and suit. You know, it was classy.
0: I told the fellas this morning, if you single, you're looking for a girl, that's where you need to go. You can find all ages, sizes, anything you need is there.
1: That's what you wear when you, because I know you want
2: that's
1: your
2: man. That's right. But I just wanted to get that off my chest. And hey, Jess, Charlamagne. Hey, and I want to shout out my job, the best health system in New York, Northwell Health.
0: Okay, Mama. Thank you.
2: Thank you. Bye.
0: I didn't even see
1: like
0: her.
1: A Chris Brown Usher concert when you go to Jermaine. It's like, you gotta. You know,
4: did you go?
1: Like, no, not yet. I haven't gone yet. I think I'm gonna go in Atlanta. I was supposed to go this weekend, but I had to go home.
4: Oh, I know. They probably gonna bring everybody out in Atlanta.
0: Yeah.
4: That'd be crazy.
0: Hello, who's this?
5: This is DJ Kiefer.
0: DJ Kiefer. What's
4: good
0: up, Kiefer?
4: Good morning.
5: What up? How y'all doing?
0: Good. What's up, brother?
5: Not much, man. Hey, I was at the hilarious comedy thing on Ontario.
0: Okay.
4: Yes.
0: You had a good time?
5: Yeah, man, Jess is funny. And Jess, I'm the gentleman that gave you the merchandise.
4: Yeah. For Charlamagne Envy, me and Charlamagne. Yep. You did say you was going to call up today. Yep, I got the stuff for them.
5: I sure did. Girl, you are funny.
4: Thank you. Appreciate you.
5: I had a good time. I want to tell everybody, please, y'all need to go check out Jess, man. Her comedy is on point.
4: Yes, sir.
0: All right, Kiefer.
4: Appreciate it.
0: Get it off your chest. 800-585-1051. You know, you got whatever he gave to me or no?
4: Yeah. It's hats and t-shirts.
0: Because a lot of people, when they give me stuff, I try to tell people I pack to the brim. So a lot of times when you give it to me, I can't bring it back.
4: I know.
0: So I just tell you, just send it to the station. Because if you give it to me, I
4: exactly.
1: I don't have being a lot of these.
0: No, you know what? Sometimes I try to give it to my daughter to carry. Because when I say I pack to the brim, I pack to the point where it's like when I open it up,
4: you can't fit nothing.
0: The luggage
4: else
0: burst
4: in
0: there.
1: My thing is, exactly. I'll get it home, but remembering to bring it. I still got stuff in my car for y'all
4: too.
1: From like Black Effect Podcast Festival from people.
4: Mm-hmm.
1: I always forget to bring it out the car, and it just sits there.
4: And some probably gave you some like really nice stuff for me, and you got it.
1: I got you.
0: Get it off your chest. Call us up right now. It's The Breakfast Club. Good morning.
6: The Breakfast Club.
0: All right, y'all. 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
11: Good morning, Jacksonville. 103rd Street, both eastbound and westbound from

0: other than that, no major delays across your bridges right now. See traffic troubles? Call traffic tip line 866-798-8477. From the Traffic Center, I'm Tanya Cummings.
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0: We can get on the phone right now. He'll tell you what it is.
2: We live? Hello, who's this?
3: What's going on, y'all? I'm Lyrical Faith.
2: Hey, Lyrical.
4: Hey, Lyrical Faith.
3: Hey, how y'all doing?
4: Good. You be rapping?
3: No, so I'm a spoken word poet.
4: Oh, okay. Wow. Like, it's in your voice. I know she do something with, some type of performing.
2: Can we hear some?
4: Yeah.
3: Absolutely, of course. I'm gonna do a quick poem for y'all called Black Black.
2: All right, okay. Go ahead.
3: Here's my response to the men who take me out, tell me I'm pretty, and then ask I'm just black. Well, I'm black mixed with black, so I guess that makes me black black. Like Afro-American, like my ancestry be slaves, black like they slaves all day and pick cotton, so you could wear that tacky little shirt on your back, look like transatlantic trade, black like we always late, black like we only late because if we die today, this is going to be our ghost outfit for the rest of our days, like auction black like picnic black like you won't make it to the march, you can caught up at the sit in black like 3,442 lynched and you ain't never known a black mother who ain't prayed for her kids. We open casket black, we close case, we afraid at night because they shop in our neighborhoods, and if you look like me, you ain't safe. And as I sit here and ponder the answer to your dumb question with my resting face, well, we still waiting on reparations, so I hope you paying for this date.
2: Wow.
4: Oh, you must be going out with a white man. The white man taking you out?
5: Or she dating black men in L.A.?
3: No,
4: oh,
3: never.
4: Oh, you know what?
5: Yeah. Lauren is right.
4: It's like, if you're cute, you
2: that
4: gotta
2: was
4: be
2: dope.
4: Yeah.
2: That I was dope. I would just add, I'm light-skinned, but I'm still black.
4: See, never mind.
3: Exactly. Come on, Envy, let them know, because they be trying to play you.
2: That's right. No. I'm not Dominican. I am black, black. Even though the Dominican parade was this weekend and I might have DJed, maybe I did not, but I am still black.
4: Okay. See what I'm saying?
3: That was the Envy. Envy, you better let them know you black, black.
2: That's right. Now, it says you got a poetry album out right now. How can they get your album, Mama?
3: Absolutely. So I have a spoken word poetry album that's releasing at the end of this summer. It's going to be called, it's called Lyrical Analysis, The Evidence of Things Unseen. But the single from that album, I just rolled out and it went live on all streaming platforms today. It's called Best Friend Poem. So if y'all go to any streaming platform and y'all type in my name, Lyrical Faith, LyricalFaith, you will find my single, Best Friend Poem, featuring Shaking the World. And I want y'all to stream it. I want y'all to run it up. I want y'all to download it. All the things. I'm so hyped. This is my first spoken word poetry album, and it's only an opportunity for greater things to come.
4: Well, congratulations, baby girl.
3: Thank y'all so much. And can y'all follow me on Instagram, too?
4: No.
3: Everybody who's out there.
4: Oh, I thought she was talking to
3: everybody
4: us.
3: Everybody was out there.
4: Oh, all right. Yeah. No, what's your Instagram? I just don't follow people. I'm sorry. Lyrical Faith.
2: What's your Instagram? Sorry.
3: Absolutely. So it's Lyrical Faith Poetry. So Lyrical Faith Poetry on all platforms. Lyrical, LyricalFaithPoetry. Lyrical Faith Poetry.
2: Thank you, Mama. Here. Hello, who's this?
6: Hi, this is Stacy. How are y'all?
2: What's
4: hey,
2: up, Stacy?
4: Stacy, what's wrong? Why you sound sad here a little bit?
6: Oh, no, no. Oh, well, no, I'm tired. Y'all know I work 24-7. DJ Envy, you know what I was thinking?
2: What's that?
6: I was thinking this morning. I said, you know what? I just realized why you are so dope. Virgo season is coming up, and we are Virgo.
2: That's Ooh. Right. September 3rd. September 3rd. August 23rd starts
6: know,
2: Virgo season.
6: I know. Yours is the 3rd. Mine is September 1st.
2: That's right.
4: He knew your birthday.
6: Cena also has your birthday, and that is my future right there.
4: You said John Cena?
2: No, August Alcina.
6: August Alcina.
2: Yeah, August Alcina is my birthday,
6: it's
2: brother.
6: It's crazy, right? Because I remember I used to like August Alsina,
4: mm-hmm.
6: and now he's Jay's.
4: Yo,
6: isn't that crazy? So I can finally like fall in love and we can live happily ever after. But no, wait, real quick. Wait, is Lauren there?
4: Yes, good morning. She's right here.
6: Oh, Lauren. Oh, you know God. What? I am mad at your friend DJ. Because you know what? We only talk if I pick up my phone and call him. I said, you know what? I'm going to call the Breakfast Club, and I'm going to tell Lauren how you do me. But
4: and,
6: we
4: and
6: just
4: he hung up.
6: Too, but
4: he,
6: no. No.
4: He don't like this.
6: And I better not call.
4: Yeah, I bet.
6: No, I know. He said, I better not call the Breakfast Club talking about him. But no, he's a cool dude. Like, I'm about to go to Atlanta for my birthday for 2 weeks. Because I need a break. Like, I've been cupcaking forever.
4: Oh,
6: so yes. Yeah,
2: you about to get some new cakes in Atlanta. I get you.
6: I always try to check in with him when I go to Atlanta.
2: Nope.
4: Oh, okay.
2: All right, Stacey. Hopefully that's too much information. There's a lot of cakes. Goodbye, Stacey. Goodbye, Stacey.
4: Enjoy Atlanta.
2: Just so y'all know, when he said DJ, he wasn't talking about me. He's talking about Lauren's friend DJ.
4: No. Okay. He was talking about you.
2: No, he was not talking about me. Yeah. He said he's going to Atlanta to get some other cakes.
4: Why
2: that's
4: are you
2: not
4: denying
2: me.
4: Him?
2: That's not me.
4: You accept him every other time.
2: No, that's not. Nope. Get it off your chest. 800-585-1051. We got the latest with Lauren coming up.
4: We do. Usher is not a clone, y'all. He has spoke out. The fact that he even had to like address this, but the concert, it must have been a good time because people couldn't believe he pulled off what he pulled off. He addressed the rumors. We're going to get into it.
2: Okay. It was dope. And he changed up. You know, usually he brings, you know, a woman on stage and gives her cherries. Uh-huh. He changed that up for New York. We'll talk about it, too.
4: Oh.
7: What the hell he bring on stage then?
2: We'll talk about
4: MV.
2: It. No. We'll get to it next. It's The Breakfast Club. Good morning. Right.
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0: What's up, though? 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
14: So Usher and Chris Brown, NBA has been talking about it all morning.
3: Yes.
14: Because he is just so sweet by the guys. He had such a good time at the concert. They were here at MetLife Stadium Friday and Saturday. Friday night.
3: Both shows sold out.
14: Friday and Saturday sold out. Talk about it. Okay. So Friday night, I know he brought out Jadakiss. I saw 50 Cent there. Uncle Murder, Tony Yayo as well with them.
3: Mm-hmm. Lil Baby.
14: Mm-hmm. Yeah. So there was a lot of fans, though, that were trying to figure out throughout this weekend with Usher whether he is a clone or not. There was one fan who posted a video on TikTok and was like, Usher, that's crazy how you did this and claimed that Usher had a doppelganger. And you guys said you went to the show. Mm-hmm. What I took from it was the video that was posted to TikTok, they were saying that the person's face and like his body language and just some of the movements weren't Usher-esque.
15: Usher wouldn't wear his head down there. Like, I ain't never see him wear his head like that, like Neo. Like,
14: I got never in my life. I printed photos from the moment that made people feel like...
15: The reason why I did not think that this was Usher is because he would never wear nothing like that. Did you see that?
3: Nah,
15: it was like he fell in the puddle at the gas station.
3: You stupid.
15: Like, you know what I mean?
3: But he was bringing it back to, like, I seen, like, when he first stepped out, he had the white mink on, and then he changed. Uh-huh. It's kind of like the styles of the videos that he's done to those songs, but...
15: I've never seen Usher wear any of this.
3: That's Usher.
15: This cannot be. This is not Usher.
3: He danced right, right on that little stage right in front of me. So you could tell that's Usher.
14: That little stage right in front of me.
3: It was a bunch of different stages. So Usher performed, of course, in the main stage, and then when everybody's not looking, he performs at the stage like in the crowd. You seen it?
15: Yeah.
3: So we were sitting in that rafter right there, right. So we were able to see it up close and personal.
14: Well, some of the videos that we posted actually from the Power 105.1, which is our New York station's Instagram, or what went viral, and Usher commented on our post and said, y'all are funny. Clone? They can't clone this. Then he said, how y'all come up with this? AI ain't that advanced. Like, AI
3: talk
14: can
3: that talk.
14: Never.
3: All right,
15: he better chill out for the government and be like, hey, watch this. we can't clone you? Okay.
14: Yes.
15: Okay.
14: Yeah, so Envy, I know you mentioned that he switched it up. The night that you were there.
3: Yeah, so the night that I was there, first and foremost, a salute to DJ Fresh. He actually opened the show and got the crowd ready. Usher and Chris Brown, they came out together. Chris came out first. They did this song together. Then Usher came out. The first night, like I said, they brought out 50 Cent. They brought out Lil Baby. They brought out Mario. No, not Mario. They brought out Eric Bellinger and Tank and Jadakiss and Fat Joe. And the second night, I didn't go. Logan actually went. Mm-hmm. And they brought out Mary J. Blige.
15: Yo,
3: the man.
15: Fire.
3: They brought out Future. Came out.
15: That's crazy.
3: Ashanti.
15: Lil Baby.
14: We have some of the audio.
3: No,
14: if there was anything that you wanted to play.
3: So
14: let's listen to 50 Cent. This was the first night. This was Friday night when Envy was there. Let's take a listen. I know New York went crazy.
3: It went so stupid. But the way he even did it, he didn't do full verse, full songs.
14: Yeah.
3: So he went right into the next song, and the crowd just went crazy the whole time.
14: Was he on the stage with them as well when they were like rapping and stuff? Because people don't know Usher's a really big rap family.
3: No, he was on the stage that was in the crowd. 50 was on the stage that was in the crowd. And that was like during the intermission. I don't want to give it up for people that go, but during the show, when they both go off stage, the lights go off, lights come on, and then artists will perform.
14: Yeah.
3: Gotcha. Like, you don't even know when the artists are going to perform. It's not like they bring it out in certain occasions, just the artist pops up and performs. It's dope. And like I said earlier today, to me, Chris Brown
14: is better than Michael Jackson.
3: Yes, he's better than Michael Jackson. He's the best performer I ever seen when
15: DJ
3: it came to that.
15: Don't say it like it's hands down.
14: No,
3: to me it's hands down.
14: So DJ Envy, you've seen a lot of different genres and eras of music and performers, right?
15: She definitely said you was antique.
3: Yeah, she called me antique.
14: No, I'm just saying, like, when you say it, I trust you because you've been right there. Like, you've literally seen it. A lot of us might have seen it from a distance, hearing stories.
3: To me, Chris Brown is Michael Jackson on crack, right? And the reason I say
15: that though
3: is he can do everything that Michael Jackson can do, the move. moves and all that stuff, but he does it on a different level. Like, he has the acro. He can flip. He can fly in the air. Yes. He does the crump. He does the hip hop.
15: He can
3: does
15: fight.
3: I don't know about the fight. He does the contemporary. Like, he breaks every dance style into his movements. And to me, better than Michael Jackson.
14: You know they're going to be on you for
3: that. I don't care. Okay. I don't care. I mean, I got eyes and they got eyes.
15: I agree with you to a certain extent, but now I get it. Like you said, Michael Jackson on crack. I do agree with that.
3: Like,
15: you,
3: like they can't tie that boy's shoes. Like, and the fact that he just got off tour and does this every night, flies in the air for 30 minutes, like, and still gets like, he does not stop dancing.
14: That's why people thought, switching it back to, like, but Usher on the same side, that's why people, the fans thought Usher, in my opinion, a lot of people thought Usher was a doppelganger, because it's like, how are you able to keep going? Because there's not a lot of, like, acts in between. Even when you go see him, when I'm going to go see him in Vegas, it was like that as well, too. Now, I do have audio from the moment he switched it up with the couples versus just bringing the girls on stage. Okay. He got tired. He wouldn't do it in Jersey. Let's take a listen.
0: Now, usually, I would feed your lady and Sherry to bring her on stage, but tonight, I'm going to let you have a lot of time. You're going to celebrate that. What's your name?
14: See, this is better. I like this better. This is better.
3: I like this better.
0: Brittany, are y'all married? Are y'all not married yet? Y'all might be up tonight. Take your woman in your arms. Come here, bro. I'm serving for y'all. Yes.
3: So, I'll break down what happens. So Usher said, tonight, since y'all been getting on me, we're going to do a little different. He found a couple, gave the brother cherries, and was like, no, hold your woman. And then he held his woman, and they started tongue kissing, and the crowd went crazy.
14: Okay.
3: Then he gave his... Then he gave the fella cherries, and the guy gave it. You know, he did that, I think, twice last night. Twice Friday night, which was pretty dope.
15: I actually like that. That should actually happen. He should do that both. He should do the little rendition for the single ladies and then do a couple. Like, definitely.
3: Yeah, I thought that was dope. Then Saturday, I think he went back to what he was doing and did it.
14: But I saw Dream Doll on stage.
3: Dream Doll was with Chris Brown.
14: Yeah, okay.
3: Usher.
15: She looked good, too.
14: Speaking of renditions, I know we got to wrap this, but there was a video circulating of Jacquees. He was on Young Jock's Streets in the Morning show with Ms. Shanika talking about why he was not on this tour. Let's take a listen.
1: All right, well, let's get the business, because I want to understand why you ain't a part of the R&B tour. Do you feel like in this industry that you are overlooked?
5: Do I feel like I'm overlooked at times? Of course. Did I want to be on the R&B tour? Of course, that would have been dope. But, you know, I don't think I would have been singing background like Mario, you know what I'm saying, and Tank and all that stuff.
6: Stop! Cut it out. People going to try to spin that like it was a diss.
1: It's not like he said what he said.
5: I just want to be doing it. Because she was like, why are you not on the R&B tour? And I'm like, the guys that's on there are singing background. Shout out to them. You know what I'm saying? Yeah. But I wouldn't be doing that.
6: Respectfully, though.
5: And Tank, my dog. Eric Tank Dellinger, my dog. I hope CB bring me up.
1: Me too.
5: In Atlanta. That'd be cold. That'd be hard if Usher brought me out too. But if CB brought me out, it'd be harder because I came from up under his wing.
6: If they said, we'll bring you out, do a song. But I do want you to do the dance routine and do a little bit of background.
5: With them? Yeah. Who else singing background? Is it me and CB? Yeah, I'll do that
6: okay,
5: for sure.
6: Okay, so it's you, CB,
5: I
6: Mario.
5: Just ain't getting in that other group.
6: It's a group? Why you call them a group?
5: Go look at the footage, bro.
15: First of all, you don't worry about it because you're not going to be on this tour, Jacquees. But why? You can't turn around. You can't say stuff like that and then be like, oh, they my brothers. Like, no, they my dogs. And yeah, like, if he asked me to come out, then yeah, I'll come out. You can't do that. I love and respect what Mario, Tank, Eric Bellinger, I love what they're doing because it's like, it's no ego. Mm-hmm. Like, this is a stadium tour. What? You know how many people per night we performing in front of?
14: Eric Bellinger said that. He responded to this. He said it's about getting out and touching the people. It's like 70,000 plus people.
3: Not only that, they were background singers and background dancers, right?
15: Yeah.
3: They absolutely were. Like, they were in the outfits and they choreographed their moves, which was dope. But each individual got their own time on stage, right? In front of 70,000 people.
14: Yep.
3: Eric Bellinger performed Friday night. Tank got out there, took off his shirt, and performed.
15: Of course.
3: And when I mean the crowds went crazy, the crowds went crazy. So I love Jacquees, but this is not background singing for a D-list artist.
15: Right.
3: This is Chris Brown and Usher.
15: Like a legend. One is a legend already. You know, one is legendary.
3: I know they're heading to Toronto to perform, but if y'all listening and y'all on your way and y'all need a background singer?
15: Yeah. Hello.
3: And a dancer?
15: Hello.
3: I don't know about you, but me and Jess going.
15: You already know.
14: See, but Jess is black and she has rhythm and
15: absolutely,
14: things.
15: Absolutely, thank you.
14: You do this one little move, they don't want that.
15: That's it,
14: all right?
15: Yeah.
14: Okay, they don't want that.
15: That's why Chris Brown.
14: Tank responded to, he says he's been making hard and unpopular choices for 30 years, but this one landed him in front of 70,000 people. What he don't need is envy up there looking crazy and embarrassing us all. All right, that's the latest.
3: Tank killed it, too. Tank killed it.
14: You can go to a brunch spot and Tank will pop out and kill it. So
15: and be doing comedy and dancing and singing. I'm like, damn, Tank.
14: I don't know. I'm about to put Jacquees on this one. I be with him sometimes, but not on this one.
3: All right. Well, that's the latest with Lauren. Now, when we come back, we got front page news and Charlamagne is out. So, we're going to do the People's Donkey. You can get on the phone lines right now. 800-585-1051. If there's somebody you want to give Donkey, it's the Breakfast Club. Good morning.
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0: DJ Envy, Jess Hilarious, Charlamagne Tha God. We are the Breakfast Club. Let's get in some front page news. What's up, Mimi?
1: Good morning, Envy, Jess, Lauren. How y'all doing this morning?
0: Good.
2: Hey, girl.
1: All right. So we're going to start with a really very sad and unfortunate story. It's out of Mississippi. That's where a family is searching for answers after 29-year-old Tasia Fortune was found hanging from a tree behind an abandoned home in Jackson. So Tasia, she's a mother of four, and her family says they had just been with her days before. A mother last saw Tasia July 26 at a family reunion in Kentucky, and she says her daughter was doing better than she had seen her in a long time and seemed to be at peace. But 8 days later, on August 3rd, Tasia was found dead. Her mother says that she does not believe that Tasia took her own life, and the family isn't alone in calling for a closer look at what happened. Now, Jackson City Council member Kenneth Stokes, he is asking the U.S. Attorney's Office to step in and investigate Tasia's death, saying that there are still too many unanswered questions. Let's listen.
3: We sent a letter to the U.S. Attorney's Office asking for help to make sure we catch and convict the person or persons involved with hanging a young lady in Jackson, Mississippi. Hangings in the world of Mississippi, when you think of Emmett Till and others, it's a bad word. So surely somebody should say something.
2: Yo, so nobody saw anything. There are no ring cameras. There's no nothing. How are you found in your hanging in your backyard? Nobody seen anything.
1: Well, no, it wasn't abandoned, like a vacant house. It was a vacant house, remote area, or a place where maybe no one lives. But one of the questions is how she ended up there, because sadly to say, firefighters had to use a ladder to bring her down. That's how high she was.
2: Oh, my God.
1: So police are investigating, but they have not said what they believe happened or how she died. The medical examiner is conducting an autopsy to determine the cause of death and the manner of death. And just some more important context around this case. She's the third person in less than a year to be found hanging in from a tree in Mississippi. So, the other two deaths authorities ruled were a suicide. But, you know, none of these are connected, is what the authorities are saying. But, you know, right now, investigators are still just trying to determine how Tasia died. So,
0: yeah, I'm with Jess. I mean, with the amount of cameras, with the amount of ring cameras, with the amount of things, there's nothing. That's seen. No leads on any of this. And it's the same thing I feel with the Guthrie person. Like, with all this stuff happening, it feels like they'll find cameras on the smallest things. But on these huge things, nobody has nothing. Nothing at all.
1: All I got to say is, this is Mississippi, and we are still waiting on results from Nolan Wells. I'm not, implying that anything nefarious is going on. I'm just saying that,
2: we definitely see it. Like, we see it. You definitely can't hide this from nobody. That's crazy. And then as high up as you said her body was, for them to have to use a ladder, this was...
0: Yeah, she couldn't do that on her own.
2: Yeah, absolutely not. Come on now.
1: Yeah, so they are waiting for results. And that city council member there, he said that, he feels like they need federal assistance. And maybe why he feels that way is something that we need to look into as well, because he says that he doesn't feel like this is something the state of Mississippi is going to be able to handle. And he's asking for federal authorities to come in and investigate this more. So there's also that. And really quickly, we now turn to Oakland, where authorities are trying to figure out who should be held responsible after two young children took their parents' car and hit a woman while she was walking a dog. So police say the brothers, they are 6 and 4 years old. Investigators say they took their parents' car while they were sleeping and drove several blocks from their home. Surveillance video shows the car speeding down the street, hitting another car, and then striking a woman with the dog before crashing into a wall and a fence. Now, the woman's sister says that she is in ICU and has a long road to recovery. Let's listen really quickly.
4: She is currently suffering from multiple brain bleeds and facial fractures, and we're just hoping for a true speedy recovery for her.
0: Jeez. Yeah, that's sad. I don't know about the parents being charged. Well, it's a difficult one because I don't... most people took their parents' calls, right? Mm-hmm. I remember taking my mom's call. You took yours. Mm-hmm. Lauren, you took your mom's call?
1: Yes.
0: You know what I mean? So I think everybody does it. Like, we know where the keys are. We take the call.
1: But these are children, 6 and 4 years old.
2: I totally missed those ages.
5: I had a toddler incident with my mom's car. I didn't take it, per se. She left me in the car, and I got in a driver's seat and tried to do what I saw her do. And I rolled down a hill and hit the front of a house. Nobody was injured, though. But there was like a whole thing because it was like, why would you leave your kid in the car with the keys and stuff?
2: I was like maybe four. Just curious.
5: I saw my mom doing. Yes. Like,
1: that's right. So in this situation, police are questioning the parents. They're trying to figure out who can be held accountable. Really right now, because the kids are so young, there's nothing they can do criminally. They're looking, you know, maybe civilly they can do something. But
2: Oakland a little crazy. One thing in the Bay, yo. If they ain't breaking in your car, it don't matter who it is, what's going on. They like Oakland and cars, like the Bay and cars. That's their thing over there. Mm-hmm. They're breaking there real quick, and then they tell you it ain't even a crime. It ain't a crime to break in a car unless you catch the same person doing it 3 times.
0: That's crazy.
2: That's what they tell you. Yes, they tell you that when you at the rental car place, they you sure you want to get the, okay? Because people will break into it, and it's not really a criminal offense until you catch them 3 times. So
1: wow,
0: I don't know what the hell's going on in the Bay Area, but that sounds ridiculous.
1: Sounds very, very crazy. Okay, y'all. Well, that is your front page news, and we'll be back tomorrow with more stories. But we'll continue to flesh this one out because I really want to find out what's going to happen to these children and if the parents will be held liable for this young lady who is, you know, still
2: in ICU. Lock their ass up. That's all. Four and six. Thank you so much.
0: Now, when we come back, Uncle Luke, Luther Campbell will be joining us. He's running for Broward County's 20th Congressional District. So we'll be joining him next. And also, Charlamagne is out today. So if you want to give somebody Donkey of the Day, you can get on the phone lines right now. 800-585-1051 for the People's Donkey. For People's Donkey. Donkey.
2: Donkey.
0: Donkey. Uncle Luke's up next.
5: Since you seen Usher.
0: Yo, shut up, man.
5: You're crazy.
0: It's the Breakfast Club. Good morning.
6: The Breakfast Club.
0: Instagram teen accounts have automatic protections on by default. 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
2: Morning, everybody. It's DJ Envy, Jess Hilarious, Charlamagne Tha God. We are the Breakfast Club. Lauren LaRose is here as well. We got a special guest in the building.
3: Yes, indeed.
2: Mm-hmm. Y'all might know him as Uncle Luke, but ladies and gentlemen, Luther Campbell is here. He's running for Senate, running for U.S. Congress. Good morning.
3: I wish I could vote for him. I wish I was in Florida.
2: You and me both.
4: Oh, man. Hey, that's a beautiful thing. So that's an official endorsement, right?
3: Absolutely.
2: Yes,
3: absolutely.
4: I appreciate it. Endorsement?
5: Yes, sir.
4: Endorsement?
5: Yes.
4: Oh, okay. That's great.
3: Why would you not want somebody who's from the community, born and raised there, has invested so much in it? We've seen you do so much for your community. Just as an artist and as a man, so why wouldn't I want that as an elected official?
2: From the give bags to the teaching to the kids in football and so many different things, why wouldn't we want somebody from the community to run the community?
4: Yeah, I mean it's common sense. I mean that's what I'm running on. Mm-hmm. The fact that I did all those things in the community, more so in Miami, but I live in Broward. You know Broward for the last 15 years and. And that's what I'm running on. I'm running on my record. Mm-hmm. The things that I've done, you know, built parks, you know, $26 million parks, another $16 million, being one of the founders of Southern hip hop, you know, small business, you know, I'm more proud of the people who work behind the scene other than discovering the pit bulls and trick daddies and getting them boys off the street, you know, when they were going the wrong direction. You know, I'm more proud of the guys behind the scene, like Jeff Sanchez working for the NBA and Big Teach owning a House of Mac chain and all those things like that. And those type of things that, you know, I want to bring, you know, to my district, bring, you know, federal funding there, unlike anybody else have ever did before, you know, and do some good things for Broward County.
2: Now, I was looking, Googling running for Congress and what it would cost. Now, there's no direct cost, but it says running for Congress is very, very expensive.
4: Mm-hmm.
2: Now, how has that been for you? Because I'm sure whoever you're going against is probably sponsored and raising money like crazy. So how has that been for you?
4: Yeah, Debbie Wasserman Schultz came into the race from another district.
2: Mm-hmm.
4: You know, she came into the race with $3 million and $15 million in PAC money. Mm-hmm. Her money combined to all the other opponents that are in... all the other people in the race, you know, triples the amount of money that we all have. You know, I got into the race. I originally looked down my list of contacts in my phone and I said, well, I got these guys, these guys, these guys. And I really only need about a million or two with this one. I'm doing this fundraiser with Ludacris. I'm doing a fundraiser with Ross. I'm doing a fundraiser with Khaled.
2: Mm-hmm.
4: And I thought I was going to be able to raise millions of dollars and I didn't. I didn't because most people came to the fundraiser for a photo op.
5: Have a good time.
4: Yeah. You know, and have a good time. And a lot of people didn't really understand. A lot of people don't understand, you know, how important it is to put money into campaigns. I guess the only person that understands Chili with Donald Trump when she made that. You know what
5: I
4: mean?
5: I saw you call her out about that.
4: Yeah, I did, you know. But when I look at where we're at right now today, she was smart enough to put money on a candidate that she liked, whether we like that candidate or not.
2: Right.
4: But why the rest of hip hop, why the rest of this culture, you know, didn't jump on a race like my race? You know, I've called up comedians and talked to their husband, black comedians, and say, hey, look, I need to do a fundraiser with you. And they've said, oh, we're getting into politics. But at the end of the day, I'm representing a body of people that are purchasing your tickets, which don't make any sense to me. And so, you know, when I look at this race, I say, are we hypocritical? And then I think about it from the standpoint of, is the culture ready to move into politics? You know, and I know everybody, whether it was black caucus, white caucus, you name it, they're always looking at those fundraisers to see how they generate funds for a race like that to say, yes. You know, the culture, this us representing all of our life is now, you know, moving into a place where we are really serious about politics.
2: I think we're starting to have those conversations now. I think we're a lot late coming to the table with having those conversations. Mm-hmm. You know, a lot of people, you know, their first thing is, why am I gonna give this person? He got money, but I don't think a lot of people don't necessarily know that you need money for advertisement, you need money for travel, you need money for all the things. So for people that's listening right now and says, hey, we want to support Uncle Luke, right? Where can they donate now? We'll do it throughout this interview, but where can they do it right now?
4: They go to my website, www.luthercampbellforcongress.com, and make a campaign contribution. I mean, you know, either I tell people, hey, $5 go a long way. Most of the parties look at the $5 because the $5 are real people that's really, really supporting the campaign. So we look at that. I mean, you know, with this particular campaign, it's very, very important. I mean, the world is watching this race.
5: Mm-hmm. Yeah.
4: You know, because we have a situation where we screamed and hollered at the Republicans when they gerrymandered the map in Louisiana and Tennessee and Alabama and took black representation away. Now the Democrats are doing it, you know, with Debbie Wasserman Schultz. And nobody said nothing from the Black Caucus, mm-hmm. you know, which I find to be very hypocritical. But I do understand because it's elites that they support, you know, and I don't think they would want a guy like myself coming up there to burn it down because that is, in fact, what I'm going to go do. You know, I'm going there to represent the people. Real people who are in dealing with real struggles in their life.
3: Mm-hmm. Do you want people to vote for your ideas or for the legend of Uncle Luke? Because those aren't necessarily the same thing.
4: I want them to vote for my ideals. I want them to vote on my track record. Mm-hmm. You know, the things that I've done, you know, I be laughing all the time when I hear Jay-Z record. When he say, I made millions, this one made millions, and then I look at my track record, how many guys that I created and made millionaires, whether it's through my youth program, Liberty City Optimist, or just doing the work in the community, bringing, you know, stability and, you know, just building and, you know, bringing Adidas to the table to, you know, to broker a $50 million deal for the entire school district for sports, mm-hmm. you know, and those type of things. So, you know, I don't want people to look at me as an artist, but then at the same time, you can look at me as an entrepreneur because the people in my race, nobody has held a job. They all came and, you know, well, my main opponent never held a job. She went straight from University of Florida into politics and never had a never owned a small business. And so I look at it to say I owned a small business. Mm-hmm. I do to this day philanthropical work, you know, in my community, and that's the most important part of it. And you know, people run because they have money, but I really think that you should. When they do the qualification box, it needs to say how much work you've done in the community and how many things that you've done. And when I can sit there all day and talk about all the stuff that I did that most people don't know, and how deep I've always been into politics, because I do understand that, you know, our taxpaying dollars, you know, going to the slush fund.
2: All right, we got more with Luther Campbell, a.k.a. Luke, when we come back. So don't move. It's the Breakfast Club. Good morning.

0: ANV, Jess Hilarious, Charlamagne Tha God. We are the Breakfast Club. Lola Rose is here as well. We're still kicking it with Luther Campbell, a.k.a. Uncle Luke. He's running for Broward County's 20th Congressional District. Do they try to use, you know, Uncle Luke the rapper against you? Have you seen that a lot?
1: Not really. I thought they were laying dead, you know.
2: Yeah, but they was in the club too while in the squad. Exactly. Okay, and pop that.
3: And then you could flip it on them because, like, with everything you did with the Supreme Court, and that says they want to be like, you kind of been fighting for people and their voices. So you could
2: kind of.
3: I mean,
2: Uncle Luke is the reason that we have parental advisory stickers on albums.
3: So that wouldn't work out for them if they tried.
1: It wouldn't work out. And you're right. I mean, in this climate today, you know, going to Washington, you got to be a fighter. And so that was one of the reasons why I say, okay, the time is now to run for Congress because of what the climate that you have. You got to be a fighter, you know, and fight for free speech, going all the way to Supreme Court and winning. When I had Al Gore and his wife, Tipper Gore, coming after us and, you know, and having, you name it, Dan Quayle, mention our name and fighting Nick Navarro and fighting the Governor Martinez and making songs about him, you know, that was something serious. Those are real fights, and I'm not scared of anybody. You know what I'm saying? I'm not scared of Trump. You know, we all probably went to a party other than going to when he was a Democrat. You know, Marco Rubio, a good friend of mine. You know, so I know I can go have some conversations with those people about some of the things that our district need and the country need.
4: It's funny that you say, you know, you reached out to certain, you know, comedians and people, and they first thing they do is get shook, like, oh my God, no, you're going into politics. When I saw a quote that you said, politics don't only happen in Washington, D.C., it happens every day at your kitchen table.
1: Mm-hmm.
4: And a lot of times people don't even realize that, yeah, you are into politics. But when I first got this job, I thought I didn't know anything about it. But you know more than you think you know. You know, can you expound on, like, the politics being every day at the kitchen table? Because some people don't even realize.
1: Yeah, most people don't realize it because for some reason, you know, in our community, there's no... we just missed the civics class.
4: Mm-hmm.
1: You know what I'm saying? When I start talking to people, I have to have those conversations. Like, even the artists that support the campaign, I have to explain to them, you know, why fundraiser, these different things, and then going back to your original question, we are all in it. You know, when we sit down at the kitchen table and we complain about the high cost of living, the high cost of insurance, and in Florida, you know, you got insurance that's jacked up on top of everything else that's jacked up. Yeah. And so people are trying to figure out how to balance the budget at the kitchen table, and it all falls back on politics, mm-hmm. you know, and the necessary things that you need. And so people don't know that they're in it, but they do know that they're in it. And one good thing about these people in my district, they're well aware of the issue. They're well aware of this woman, Debbie Wasserman Schultz, coming in and trying to take away a seat, and everybody has denounced her on every corner. I mean, because, I mean, when you look at people talk about Memphis, mm-hmm. right, and the crime rate at Memphis, mm-hmm. you know, and not knowing how it got there. You had Gerald Ford Sr., you know, the congressman, then Gerald Ford Jr., congressman, and then you had a guy named Steve Cohen then ran in a crowded race of black people, like this crowded race of black people here, and won. And at that period of time, when the Ford family were the congressmen, they only had 160 deaths. And now that Steve Cohen is there, they have 385 deaths a year. You know what I'm saying? So these are the things that happen mm-hmm. when you have a representative coming to your district that is not from the district and don't have any idea of how people function on a regular basis.
2: I want to go back to what you were saying about the community qualifying you, right? Like, what's something you've learned coaching kids and serving, you know, your community that these career politicians simply can't understand?
1: What they can't understand is taking the budget and applying the budget to the people in the community. Mm-hmm. You know what I'm saying? Mm-hmm. So, you know, when I get on a bus for 18 years, you know, when my career died down, I said, I'm going to go back to my youth program and start coaching. And get on a bus, you know, because I need to take these kids out of the community, because what happened with me, you know, when I was running hard in the city, my mom sent me to D.C. to stay with my brother for a year, and that just opened my mind up. Mm-hmm. Just taking these kids out of the community, mm-hmm. putting them on a bus, taking them to college, on a college tour around the country, open, you know, just like, okay, these kids do look like you.
4: Yeah.
1: You know, and so they don't understand that part of it. They don't understand, you know, the real touching of people and being able to, like I say, to get a trick daddy off the street, come straight from prison and live with me. And a pit bull who's out there hustling and selling everything you can imagine, mm-hmm. you know, and bringing those people and just putting a hug around them and say, man, you're special. You, God gave you a gift. Use this gift to your ability. And they don't understand that part. And then they don't understand vision. I mean, simple vision of okay, we're going, you know, like my plan is like they never expanded the port in 60 years.
4: Mm.
1: In the budget, there's $5 billion to expand the port. That brings in more jobs. They don't understand, the common folk don't understand that you know, when you build affordable housing, what happens? We build affordable housing, we tell the people in the projects, we're going to move you over here, mm-hmm. and we're going to build these new houses for you, and then when you come back, you got to jump through all kind of hoops, but you can't qualify mm-hmm. to get back in there, because they built it for them, and, you know, and that's why, you know, that's why I kind of went hard last week on Alonzo Mourning.
3: I saw
1: yeah,
3: you.
1: Because you know, you can't be a part, you can't roll around with Trump hood housing guy, what the brother name, got a brain freeze when he was there in his first administration, and you go into these government projects and you're going, now you're
2: Ben Carson.
1: Yeah. You can't run around our projects with Ben Carson and then turn around and try to run around with Debbie Wasserman Schultz, who's trying to take black representation away from a district that has held black representation so many years. So they don't understand it. I mean,
2: what was it about it that pissed you off so back? I know he endorsed Debbie, but he's not even from the district, right?
1: No, not even from the district.
2: Yeah.
1: Don't even hang out in Broward.
2: Yeah.
1: But we know that there are some people, you know, that are in our town, and they're there to take advantage. They're part of the, you know, they're the black face in the white organization that is trying to take over, you know, these housing projects. They're the developers. Mm-hmm. And, you know, that's why my campaign, I ain't take no money. I ain't take no AIPAC money. I ain't take no developers money, because I already know. Mm-hmm. I ain't take no Alligator Alcatraz developers money. Mm-hmm. You know, a lot of these people came to me. I say, no. I mean, we all come from the street. If you take something, you know, from somebody, then you got to pay them back.
4: Damn right.
1: You know, yeah. And I ain't about to sell out our community. And that's why everything about what I'm doing, bringing jobs and stability to the district, is built by us for us.
0: All right, we got more with Luther Campbell, a.k.a. Luke, when we come back. So don't move. It's The Breakfast Club. Good morning.

0: NV, Jess Hilarious, Charlamagne Tha God. We are the Breakfast Club. Lola Rose is here as well. We're still kicking it with Luther Campbell, a.k.a. Uncle Luke. He's running for Broward County's 20th Congressional District. Charlamagne?
1: You know, I wanted to ask you, Uncle Luke, because you fought one of the biggest free speech battles in hip-hop, right? Really, in American history, honestly. In today's world of social media, where you got cancel culture and AI, what does free speech mean to you now? Has your definition changed? Because I've been thinking some people need to shut the f*** up.
2: Some people do need to shut the f*** up. Yeah. hey, when I fought it was no social media, thank God it wasn't no social media, because all y'all boys, you know, they didn't went to some of my parties. They didn't tell you about it.
0: Allegedly.
2: That's another show. Front and center. Free speech, just like you say, yeah, some people need to shut the f*** up, but I defend it. I mean, nowadays, you know, everybody got a platform. They turn on the social media, they got a platform, and they just running their mouth, talking about a lot of things, and a lot of things that a lot of people talk about, you know, are getting a lot of people killed.
1: Yeah.
2: You know, unfortunately, you know, young people are leaving here because of some of the things that are being said on social media. So, you know, I agree. I mean, fighting for free speech, going all the way to the Supreme Court and winning, I mean, what people don't realize, that case was about parody. Well, parody was protected by the First Amendment. Mm-hmm. And it was much more of a case for comedy. Michael Jackson sent a brief in against me. Dolly Parton sent a brief in against me. Saturday Night Live sent a brief in for me. And so that's what...
0: So Michael Jackson said something against you?
2: Yeah. He filed a brief against us.
0: Really?
2: Yeah, because he didn't think people should do parody.
1: Like Weird Al Yankovic.
2: And Bobby Jimmy back then. Yeah, so he had a problem with that. And so they filed briefs against me to lose my case. And then Saturday Night Live, because they do all the, you know, satire. So, you know, comedians benefit from that. But then the most important one was... Nasty as it want to be. Mm. You know, Nasty want to be was deemed obscene. And so I had to go back in and get that ruling reversed. If I didn't get the ruling reversed, then it would be almost like the Mann Act.
1: Mm-hmm. Mm. Damn. Mm.
2: Still on the books.
1: Right.
2: You feel me? And if it's still on the books, then any rapper right now or any artist that are singing records with, Booty O'Brien and this and that and shaking their ass on stage and doing all the things that I went to jail for, they would be able to use that case law to then take those records off the shelf, put those artists in jail, and people don't realize that. And that's why when I went on this run, I'm like, okay, I know all these artists, you know, who I paid the way for, they were gonna dump some money in this campaign, because now we're taking on a whole nother fight. And then it's like, nope.
3: They scared that it'll come out publicly, though.
4: I don't think they know.
1: They don't know. If you haven't read Uncle Luke's book,
4: or know
1: the history, you don't know.
3: They don't know.
1: That's why you need a biopic.
3: But the older artists, though, that are, because it's not just young artists.
4: I don't think the older artists know like that.
1: I think they know, but they don't know to the extent. What you just said just now makes so much sense. And even though I knew it, I never thought about it like that. Like, that could have still been on the book. Mm-hmm. Sexy Red could have her ass in jail right now.
4: Absolutely.
2: Yeah. All these records.
3: And that Lil Wayne running for the summer.
2: Lady Cop, every explicit record could have, you know, because the precedent would have been set in a federal court. Yeah. And then I actually, when they deemed the record obscene, I went right down the street and did a show. I was like, this. I'm going to go right down the street and do a show. And the crazy part about all of it, everything happened in this district that I'm running from.
3: Wow.
2: You know, even though I lived in Miami, and so I really never repaid the people of Broward County for acquitting me on all those cases and creating, you know, those juries of my peers. And so that, people don't realize, they automatically look at the Supreme Court case and thinking that was a hip-hop case. No, the hip-hop case was Nasty as It Wanna Be, was deemed obscene. And if I don't go get that turned over, overturned on appeal, then we're in deep trouble as to where we're at right now.
4: Did you ever spoke to Michael Jackson's people about that when he sent that in, or nah? It is
2: no. I mean, you got to realize at that time I was getting sued by. Well, he didn't sue me. I got sued by damn George Lucas, because you know my nickname as a DJ was Luke Skywalker.
3: Oh, wow.
2: Yeah. And did you get sued by him?
4: Did you always knew you were gonna win, or you thought you were gonna lose during that time when you was fighting like crazy? Did you know you were going to win, or were you nervous? Because you were fighting everybody.
2: I was fighting everybody. It was a fight on all different fronts. I mean, because back then you did not, we weren't clearing samples. There was no such thing. There was nobody. So I got sample clearance people coming after me. I got, Roy Orbison coming after me. And then I got this Chef Navarro in the district. He coming after me. I got the governor. I got Dan Quayle. I got C. Dolores Tucker. I had everybody in the world. So I'm sitting there like, I'm a little young dude from, Liberty City, two-bedroom house. I ain't came from nothing. You know what I'm saying? I'm just laughing. Because my path was either jail or in the graveyard, And so I'm laughing at all this. But at the same time, I figured I would win. I figured I would win because, when they do a Miller test, in those cases, it's a test of what's acceptable in the community. And, okay, you got Playboy Channel, you got Playboy, you got bookstores, you got strip clubs. And so that's what the community standards are. So I knew I was going to win that.
4: How much did you spend?
2: Millions of dollars. Mm. Millions of dollars.
4: Did you get any of it? Could you sue to get any of it back then, or you didn't?
2: No. Damn. Millions of dollars. I mean, it was crazy. But
1: and that was the first album, right? Nasty As I Want to Be.
2: Yeah. For me, it was about what's going on right now today. I looked at it because my dad and my uncle, my Jamaican dad and my Bahamian uncle, they taught me about history, so I was the perfect storm, because I couldn't look at cartoons. They made me look at, H. Rap Brown, Hugh Newton, the struggle, and they always told me, say, hey, man, when you get our age, y'all gonna have invisible chains on y'all. You gonna think you free, but you're not. So you need to understand Black history and how it works. And so when they came after me, I knew, here I am, Dice Clay and everybody and Millie Jackson and you name it, Red Fox, everybody did everything that I did on the record. But at the end of the day, I own my own company, and I'm not affiliated with none of these giants, and I'm making all the money. I'm manufacturing, distributing, and so I became an easy target. But plus you add on the politics of it all with those politicians and saying, look, man, we want to take this dude down, for the sake of record sales. So it was coming from everywhere.
4: Well, Uncle Luke, man, make sure you go out and support them. Tell them how they can support.
2: Hey.
4: $1, $5, $10, $20, or higher.
2: Yes. I mean, all higher. Yeah, I mean, that, it's important to go to the website, www.luthercampbellforcongress.com. Just come be a volunteer. Come knock on some doors and work at the poll. At the poll.
1: The poll.
3: That's crazy. Yes.
2: She was like,
1: that's a valid question, though, because how do you convince a grandmother, right, who remembers Uncle Luke from the 90s, that you're the right person to represent them in Washington?
2: Let me tell you, it's funny, right, because I go to these forums and I go to these churches, right, and the grandma, again, I'm 65, right? Mm-hmm. And the grandma is like, yeah, I went to your club, Strawberries. You know what I'm saying? Yeah, I went to your club, Luke's Miami Beach. Yeah. And if you ever, and I'm like, grandma.
1: You're the reason she got saved.
2: Exactly. So, I mean, it is very interesting. Most other people from South Florida, they grew up with me.
1: That's right.
2: Because at the end of the day, I started out as a DJ with two speakers. And then I went from two speakers to 16 speakers. And before you know it, I'm one of the first guys to bring hip-hop to Miami. And so they grew up with me. So it's like nothing you could tell those people down there how bad I am, because they was with me every step of the way. And even when the government came after me, it was like, no, we know him. He used to DJ at the baby shower and DJ in the park and all these different things. And we know where he came from. And so I don't really have that problem. I thought I would, but I don't.
5: A lot of great history you provided for people.
2: Thank you.
5: That's what's up.
1: Luther Campbell.
4: Uncle Luke, Luther Campbell. It's the Breakfast Club. Good morning. Let's get right to the latest.
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15: Talk to me.
3: All right, y'all. So we have been talking a lot about Earn Leisure and InvestFest. And InvestFest actually went down over the weekend in Atlanta. Mm-hmm. And I'm told that it was one of their biggest years ever. They had 30,000 plus people that attended the festival
4: this year.
3: That's
4: salute to them.
3: Yes. Now, for those of you guys who don't remember, there was a bit of a back and forth between Earn Your Leisure, Rashad and Troy, and the mayor of Atlanta.
5: Yes.
3: Which we talked about here. They had come on the show and mentioned some support that they were not receiving. Let's take a listen to them here at the Breakfast Club.
8: Here's the thing. In a leadership capacity, you're faced with two choices. You either build or destroy. In the great city of Atlanta, we want to make sure that we continue to build bridges forward.
9: There is a leader of this city, and I want y'all to help us welcome this leader, Mayor Andre Dickinson.
8: What's up, Atlanta? Me and the brothers of Earn Your Leisure of this InvestFest, we had our necessary conversations this week. Atlanta is a special place. As one of one, it's a unique place. I want you to put your boats in the water in the ATL because we are about to rise the tide in the A. And so as we go forward, me and these brothers, we're going to talk about 2027 InvestFest and how we're going to talk about the development of investing in the city of Atlanta on the south side. Are y'all ready to invest in the ATL?
3: Well, that was them actually at InvestFest with the mayor of Atlanta. Mm-hmm. Okay. And when he talks about investing in Atlanta and what they're about to do, from what I'm told, they are working with 200 Atlanta youth. They welcome 200 plus youth from New York City at Earn Your Leisure's InvestFest. And they're working alongside one of the mayor's senior advisors in order to do so. So they're working within a youth initiative that they'll be building and building within down there in Atlanta. So it seems like it, you know, the conversations was a little... whatever, but it worked out.
5: Yeah, it was rocky at first, but I'm glad that those brothers did come together. They talked and everything, and they got to actually have a plan in place for 2027.
4: Yeah, I'm glad it worked out. I'm glad they get a chance to talk. I didn't like the whole, they tried to make it a New York versus Atlanta type of thing, which made no sense.
5: Yeah. Mm-hmm.
4: It was all about, you know, making sure people got the financial literacy and talking about the generational wealth and making sure Atlanta was part of it. So I'm glad they spoke and I'm glad they worked out whatever they worked out.
3: Oh. Yes, 100%. Now, speaking of other things that went down and we watched over the weekend, did y'all watch Drake on stream?
5: No, I seen clips. I had shows. I seen some of it.
3: I tried to get through. It was 3 hours long. Mm-hmm. I couldn't do
5: it.
3: I tried. Yeah,
5: like a Shannon Sharp interview. Gosh,
3: yeah. So Drake, he streamed. It was 3 hours long over the weekend. He was celebrating the 9th year of Stake, which is the online gambling casino situation. Now they work a lot with Kick, so he streamed on Kick. Now, there was a lot going on within this stream, okay? Mm-hmm. It was literally like a Drake variety show of sorts.
5: Okay.
3: So he opened it. It was like him paying homage to the relationship that he has with Stake and all their big moments. And then he went into an actual stream with a streamer named Ben Dedan, who is really popular in the space.
5: Oh, no, Ben Dedan.
3: Yeah, but he's become like very synonymous with Drake and his brand because they're really close, right? Mm-hmm. So as they're streaming, Drake is just like doing the Drake things that he does, the rapper things that he does. And he has a warning that he throws at some of his ops in the rap community. Let's take a listen. Mm. Let's take a listen to, you don't see the Drake audio?
4: There's no Drake audio. What else is new?
3: Okay. That
5: 3 hours streaming. I know OVO Eli saw all of it.
3: Okay, yes. Well, he basically told all of the people that he has issues with that his pen still works. It's on the B bar. They said that it's on the B bar.
13: I appreciate all the love. I appreciate the last few months. It's been incredible for me, you know? I dropped 3 on that head top. These guys are dropping albums. It's like, hello and goodbye. You know what I'm saying? And careful with that reply because the pen isn't dry. I'm just letting you know. That's what I'm on.
5: Oh God!
3: Yeah, it was really quick. Like he hit a couple different things. He also
5: yo, Drake got. Here we got calm down.
4: Well, I was wrong. He could take a couple of shots. He basically said a lot of his people that dropped projects. That projects are gone.
5: What? Like who?
4: What?
5: Who project
4: who's
5: is
4: his
5: gone?
4: Ops?
3: Kendrick.
5: Oh, yeah.
3: But that said everybody was his ops. He said it was
5: a 21. Clips ain't his ops, right?
4: Well, yeah, Clips is his ops.
5: Oh, right,
4: Clips is his ops.
5: Everybody doing pretty good.
3: Everybody is his
4: ops. Yeah, everybody's his ops. Clips album's still out there.
5: Yeah.
4: Kendrick's too. Kendrick's been, what, 3, 4 years?
5: Yes, still circulating. All right, go ahead.
3: Well, he also got into a conversation about, because, you know, there's been like a Roc Nation conversation with Drake as well, too.
5: Yes.
3: He mentioned that. Let's take a listen. So that should be...
13: You know, labeling him right. Roc Nation subpoena is about to be cleared.
3: Yeah, now when he's
4: these
3: talking
4: clips
3: about-
4: are the dumbest clips I've ever heard in my life. Like, just so stupid. But yeah. You could have explained it.
3: Because people want to hear Drake. They don't want to hear me. Like, yeah. People want to hear Drake. But basically,
5: so what was that exactly?
3: He's sitting down with Ben Dedan. They're streaming. You know, when you're on stream, you're literally just talking. Mm-hmm. So these moments were very quick. He didn't go into much. He didn't get into much. Mm-hmm. He didn't say too much, but they're very quick. But people are picking this up because there's been a lot of, online allegations that there's, like, there's these lawsuits or these different things happening when it comes to Stake and Drake. We've talked about that, the whole body things. And people are trying to point, online people are trying to point to Roc Nation. But when he's mentioning subpoenas and different things on paper, the only thing subpoena I know of is when he subpoenaed Roc Nation. You guys remember he was upset that Kendrick Lamar did the Super Bowl. Mm-hmm. So that picked up as well, too. But it got funny. He did a 20v1. Y'all know when they do the little dating situation?
5: They bring out the girls. Mm-hmm. Yeah.
3: Yes. So he did a 20v1. And on the 20v1, he actually finally got his goth baddie. I don't know if you guys remember when he had sat down with Bobby Atoff.
5: Oh, yeah, yeah. Bobby
3: in that interview, he said his dream girl was like a goth baddie. So they brought a goth baddie for him, and things got weird. Let's take a listen.
14: Hello, what's your name?
15: Pink. Literally, I'll call you whatever.
14: Pink.
15: Honest, this is the type of girl you just let her kind of do.
14: Right, okay, so your name's
16: like,
14: Pink.
16: Actually, you should say, like, Pink.
15: Ooh, okay.
16: Yeah.
14: Like with the hip thing?
16: Yeah, you can do the hip thing.
14: Okay, yeah. I'll call you Pink, yeah.
16: Okay.
14: Okay, cool. Where are you from?
16: I'm from Texas.
15: Wow, this is just going so well.
3: So then they get into a conversation about, the things that he likes to do in the bedroom, and he begins to bark. Let's take a listen to Drake.
16: Are you into role play?
15: Like?
16: Silly?
15: Like silly.
16: A little silly?
15: Yeah. I am absolutely, by the way, you can look me dead in my eyes. If you say do it, I would believe
16: you. Okay.
15: Just give me like one.
16: Would you bark for me?
15: Good boy.
5: Yeah. That ain't even sexy. Don't bark at me like that. I'm gonna throw you a helmet. You make that sound in the bedroom.
3: Yeah.
5: Drakey.
3: I don't know, Envy. You used to be out here. I know you hold it down for Drake and all the light skins.
5: Man, that's your guy.
3: But barking is crazy.
4: I didn't like that.
5: Yeah, no. I like Drake, too.
3: But you saw
5: live. I mean, this whole streaming.
4: You know what, though? Because, you can laugh. You could joke, right? Yeah, right. But if you're going to say bar, go woof. Like make me laugh.
5: Like, for real.
4: Like, the earth.
5: Put a little dog in it, y'all.
3: He was on there buying bags. Like, he was on a lot of things. But the bark was a bit much.
5: I seen Detroit's own Dank Moss. Dank Moss up there.
3: Yeah, we had Dank here. And then Dank made it to 20v1. Drake knew exactly what you... Yeah, I don't know. This whole variety show stream thing, I know the Drake fans enjoyed it, but I was like, I was a bit confused.
5: Yeah.
3: And Envy, when I saw the barking thing, I said, you're going to have a rough birthday season.
4: You know what the thing is with Drake, and I like Drake, right? Because I'm a Drake fan, right?
5: Yeah,
4: but you want your artist that you love to look cool and to be cool, right? So if you think of Jay-Z, he's cool, right? He never has a cool moment, right?
3: You think Drake wants you to compare him to Jay-Z right now?
4: DMX. DMX is cool. There was never not a cool moment with X. You look at Nas, you look at even Ye, right? There's never not cool moments, right? Mm-hmm. If you look at Pusha T, if you look at
5: my cousin,
4: whoever it is, they have cool moments. Like you're a cool rapper, right? You go R&B. Chris Brown is always cool.
5: Yep.
4: You can go back. Michael Jackson is always cool. Usher is never cool. But then when you hear Drake or Earth, it just bothers me.
5: Yeah,
4: it just bothers me.
5: I know.
4: And people might say, Envy, you the same way. You're right.
5: Because it also depends. But it also depends on who he's
4: sitting
5: around.
4: I'm a stupid dad.
5: He got a different accent for everybody he be around.
3: Hasn't his whole thing always been that, like, he's like the awkward, cool, like, used to be the Degrassi, now I got, like, that? He's always
4: been
3: like that.
4: But Drake gets busy. He's nice. He's a rapper.
5: Yeah.
4: He's an MC.
5: No, for sure. Hell yeah.
4: And people won't respect him as a rapper and MC when he does stuff like that, because they're going to remember the earth part instead of the lyrical part.
3: Well, he said this was his second 20v1 after the Kendrick Lamar situation. I think he just added 21 because it seemed like Envy ain't on his side.
4: I'm a Drake fan. I just don't like that.
3: At nobody.
4: I could just say these things that
5: but
4: I don't like.
5: That he gonna put a little bit of bass or put the dog in the bark. Like, he didn't even sound like a dog.
3: I think it was just him playing into the caricature.
4: And maybe I gotta watch it because I play stupid sometimes too, and people don't like it, but I don't care. But he's an MC, he's a rapper. Like, you're supposed to look at him at a.
3: Anyway. I watched and I didn't understand why I was watching it.
4: All right.
3: That was the latest.
5: You gonna catch us up? Envy with the dirty cheeks. He gonna call you Dirty Booty Envy.
3: You gonna walk out, he gonna be like, I know you.
5: Crusty Crack.
3: Should your wife have to teach you how to wash?
4: 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When we come back, Charlamagne is out, so we're doing a People's Donkey. So if you want to give somebody donkey today, 800-585-1051 is the Breakfast Club. Good morning.
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2: Hello, who's this?
3: Hey, it is Tisha from Texas.
2: Tisha from Texas.
4: What part of Texas?
3: Dallas, where I want you to come and bring that car show.
5: She tell you that every time.
2: I know, Tisha. Mm. I be trying, man. Those venues be so expensive in Dallas, though. We trying.
3: Just throw your name around. That'll give you the hookup.
2: I'm trying. Believe me, I'm trying. Who you want to give donkey to?
3: Okay, I'm giving the donkey to TBJ.
2: Wow.
3: Big
5: Keith Jacquees,
3: right?
2: Oh,
5: Jacquees. Oh, I thought she said
2: T.D. Jakes. That's what she said, T.D.
5: Jakes,
2: too.
5: Oh, God.
3: No, I would never do that. Okay, so did he not know that Whitney Houston sang backup for the Winans, BB and CeCe? Mm. So who does he think he is? Mm-hmm. Talking about he's not going to sing backup. Come on now. Somebody need to tell him that some opportunities, big or small, could lead to great opportunities.
5: Exactly. Mm-hmm. That's right.
3: What is his issue? I just don't understand that. I mean, yeah, he's a good singer, but a great singer is yet to be seen. Maybe if he had gone on tour and somebody started buying his product, we would know if he's a great singer.
5: Exactly.
3: So somebody needs to check him and tell him, humble yourself, buddy. Humble yourself. Y'all have a good day.
5: Thank you, Tisha.
2: Hello, who's this?
6: This is Brittany with the donkey of the day. I just wanted to give it to my husband.
2: Damn, what your husband do?
5: Damn.
6: It's a good one, though. I just wanted him to kind of hear me over the radio.
5: Okay.
2: That's it?
6: That's about it, though. Yeah, I hope everybody has a great day. And
5: nah, what'd he do?
7: Put us in your business.
5: Right, what'd he do?
6: He didn't do nothing. I just wanted him to hear my voice on the radio, and I never called in. I listened to you guys for, like, years now, so I just was so excited.
2: Goodbye.
5: Okay, thank you.
2: Hello, who's this?
8: Gene.
2: Who you want to give donkey to?
8: I want to give donkey to 50 Cent.
2: Why?
5: Exactly.
8: Because he keeps having all these white people writing these shows. Oh. And, you know, black people ain't serial killers like that.
5: Oh, wait, nah.
2: I don't think a white person wrote Fightland, and I definitely know a white person didn't write Raising Canaan and all that. What are you talking about? Not those stories.
8: Yeah, the Sasha Penn.
7: It might be some white people on.
5: Oh, yes, no, Sasha Penn. Yeah, that's actually, yeah, she is a writer. Oh, okay.
8: And it's a he white.
7: He did Tiana Taylor. That's one bad after another, right?
5: Yeah, what did Sasha Penn write? What, he wrote Fightland for 50?
8: No, the Raising Canaan,
5: yeah,
8: I believe.
5: Sasha wrote on it, but it's a team of writers. Sasha ain't the only one writing.
8: Yeah, I know.
5: Yeah.
2: But you ain't like it, but, everybody says it's real good. Yeah. What
8: they putting their own trauma in there.
5: Well, white people?
8: You know what I mean? Mm. You know, because black people ain't killing each other like that.
5: Are you crazy? You ever grew up in the streets? You never seen no ruthless-ass family?
8: Yeah. Come on now.
5: I feel you, but nah, bro, when your life is the streets and you put the streets over your family like a lot of drug dealers and kingpins and queenpins do, you most likely gonna have those outcomes. You know what I mean? People grow up like that. Yo, black people got so many layers to us. Like, it's stories like that out there.
7: White people confused.
2: Hello, who's this? Right.
5: He is crazy.
9: Hi, this is Lynette.
2: Hey, Renee, good morning.
5: Hey, Renee.
2: Who you gonna give donkey to?
9: Y'all don't listen. That's N and Z.
5: What happened?
2: I don't listen, but go ahead. What happened?
9: Mimi just said the kids was 4 and 6.
5: Uh-huh.
9: And Envy talking about he used to take his fans part when he was a teenager.
2: No, I was saying, they were saying to the kids be charged. And I'm like, everybody has taken their kids.
5: Yeah, everybody has experienced that, taking their parents'
2: That's what I'm saying.
5: Cars.
2: So I said, I don't know if you should charge. Now, the fact that the kids in 4 and 6 changes it a lot. But
5: charge their ass, man. Lord detention.
2: You would
5: something.
2: Never think to hide your keys from your 4 and 6 year old. Yeah. But you're not thinking your 4 and 6 year old is taking your car. Like, I don't hide my keys, but it could happen.
5: That's crazy. There's no limit soldiers out here. No, lock their little ass.
2: You hide your firearm. You hide your marijuana. Mm-hmm. But I wouldn't hide my car. I wouldn't think about it, honestly.
5: Yeah.
9: These kids are different. Y'all forget. You're the COVID kids.
5: You are so right.
9: Kids, 4 and 6.
5: You are so right. You're right.
9: And then I also, shout out to HU.
5: Shout out to HU.
9: You're right. The real HU, right?
2: Talk that talk.
9: Right? And I also want to give Charlamagne a little don't get a day, too, because he be coming for Lauren.
7: Don't he?
5: Period.
9: Man. He be coming for Lauren, and I be on your side every step of the way.
5: Yeah.
7: I'm getting a little rest and recuperation today, but, you know, tomorrow we're back in the trenches. Speaking of the trench babies, we're back.
2: Thank you so much for that.
9: Y'all have a good one.
2: You going to homecoming this year?
9: Yes.
7: I'll be there.
2: No, you not.
7: I'm going to
9: last year in the airport. I saw you and Laura last year in the airport.
2: We not bringing Lauren this time.
7: I'm going where Envy going.
5: Damn.
7: I don't care what he said.
9: Yes, be there.
5: Hey, yo.
2: Hello, who's this?
4: Yes, sir. It's J.A. from Indy.
2: What's up, Jay?
5: What's up, man?
4: What's up, crew? It's been a while. So, Jess, real
7: yes,
4: quick,
7: sir.
4: When you come in town on August 29th, I'm going to holler at you. So, bring it. I've seen you before. You're funny.
5: Damn right. I'm going to bring it. How long has it been since you seen me? I ain't been to Indy in a while.
4: It's been like 3 years.
5: Oh, yeah, buddy. Yeah, you got to see. It's all new material, all of that. You ain't seen me in 3 years. You got to come back.
4: I'm coming, but I'm going to give myself donkey of the day because I was wrong as a parent.
2: What you did?
4: I did not want my son to go to Purdue. I was like, you can go anywhere in this country. Go anywhere. He chose Purdue. He's graduating next spring. No debt. He already got a job.
5: Damn, that's good.
2: That's really dope.
5: That's amazing.
4: Right. He did the same thing I did. Finance and accounting. Double major. All that good stuff. This ain't about me. He's also an alpha. This ain't about me. But guess what? He got a job offer. I made $22,000 my first year. My real job, he's making 513% more than that for you mad people out there.
5: Ooh.
2: That's what it is.
4: Yeah, right. So,
5: that's amazing, J.A.
4: Yeah, I know. I just wanted to share that. I'm excited for him. He's going to London today. I'm going to take him to the airport tonight. He's going to kick it for a week before school starts. But, man, I was wrong. Purdue worked out.
2: That's right.
5: Get yourself the donkey. You're right. Congratulations to your baby boys.
2: And all the parents out there, don't worry about if your kids don't follow your footsteps or what you want.
4: Yep.
2: They might have a different vision, and you support them, you love them. And then, you know, if they do fall, that's what you're there for. You're there to pick them up. But hopefully they won't, and they know what they're doing. So salute to your son.
4: I appreciate y'all. And tell Lauren I said what up, too.
7: Good morning. What's up?
4: What's up, mama? Keep going. I've been paying attention to you online. You're killing it. Keep going.
7: Thank you. I appreciate it.
5: Killing it.
2: All right,
4: y'all. Have a good day.
2: You too.
5: And I will be in Indianapolis, Indiana, August 28th and August 29th at Helium Comedy Club. So get your tickets for that at JessHilariousOfficial.com.
2: That's right. That was the People's Donkey, 800-585-1051. Now, when we come back, Inspector Deck from Wu-Tang will be joining us. He got a new album, Dragon's Breath. We're going to talk to him next. It's The Breakfast Club. Good morning.
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0: Morning, everybody. It's DJ Envy, Just Hilarious, Charlamagne the Guy. We are the Breakfast Club. We got a special guest in the building.
2: Inspector Deck on the set.
0: From Wu-Tang, Inspector Deck. Welcome,
3: what's
0: brother.
3: Up? What's
4: good
3: up,
4: morning. What's up?
0: You know, this is the first time Inspector Deck has been on the show.
3: Yeah.
0: It's the first time I actually met Inspector Deck. I met every member of Wu.
5: Wow.
0: But Inspector Deck.
5: Wow.
0: And when I first seen you on the screen, I thought you guys was coming. But then I look, I'm like, no, Inspector Deck is coming. I'm like, damn, this is the first time I ever met you, brother. Yeah, how you doing, brother?
3: I'm good, man. It's good to be here. I'm glad y'all let me up in the building.
2: Of course. You got a new album called Dragon's Breath. Now, when we was coming up in the 1900s, the Dragon's Breath was not a good thing.
3: Nah, it wasn't
2: a good
3: thing.
2: You did not want that.
3: It wasn't a good thing. But, you know, it's just... It's Dylon, you know, spit hot fire.
0: Dylon.
3: Yeah, it's nothing. This is like a rap album. You know what I mean? It's not like trying to be Kingpin or King of New York or nothing like that. It's just more of Inspector Deck, been off the scene for a while. I still think I got it. Still got a little something left in me. So I had a bunch of songs. I said, I'm going to put these things together, make these projects, and put them out one by one to the Deck fans, you know, because I know it's a lot of new stuff going on in hip hop.
0: Can we go? I want to go back if y'all don't mind. Inspector Deck, this is the first time here. Of course, legendary group Wu-Tang. The first album you were on, that album, the second most artist on that album.
3: Yeah.
0: So let's start off. You being from the Bronx, how a kid from the Bronx winds up in Staten Island and then getting in this legendary group, Wu-Tang.
3: So, shout out to the BX. I don't rep the Bronx enough. Bronx is like, that's my soul. That's where I was born at.
2: Bronx, the crazy people in America come from the Bronx and all of Florida.
3: Yeah, BX, Florida for sure. Add some Texas to that. But coming up in the Bronx, it was like hardcore, 183rd Grand Concourse, right there, Jerome Ave, 6th Train. But it was like, wow, it was hectic up there. So my mom was like looking out for our safety. Like, we're going to... She wanted to go somewhere a little more peaceful. Coming from Lower East Side, Manhattan, Staten Island is just like this little cut over to the side. It's away from the city. So she felt like that was the place for us to grow up and to be safer. Mm. But, Staten Island is its own jungle.
0: Could be just as bad as the Bronx.
3: Staten Island is the Bronx, but it's just concentrating. Everybody knows each other, that little small place is where I kind of learned all my little street savviness or whatever the case. And Wu-Tang was kind of like already in the making because I went to school with Ray. I went to school with U-Guard, Meth, pretty much everybody, Ghost. So it was kind of like we knew each other from way, way back.
0: They didn't look at you as an outsider because you wasn't born and raised there? Or was it just as soon as you came, everybody, y'all just clicked?
3: No, everybody came from somewhere. RZA, GZA from Brooklyn, ODB's Brooklyn. Kappa, U-Guard, everybody's from Brooklyn. I'm like one of the only few Bronx. Meth is Long Island. So, everybody kind of came together. Ghost is the only one born on Staten Island.
0: Gotcha.
3: So he was born there. But, going to school, we all knew RZA. RZA was the DJ, had his raps, had everything going on. And, Meth was somebody that was putting out tapes in the hood. Just be at people's house making tapes, stuff like that. I was doing the same thing with my boy DJ Quincy. And so, word gets around, then we start mixing and mingling. I get with Meth and U-Guard first. Raekwon is over here across the street with my brother Power, rest in peace. And so it just came to be like, what you doing? Ray had the idea of coming to RZA, Power, put the thing together. Power was the finances. Say, hey, yo, these dudes is dope. I'm going to get behind that. And, kind of like... It was 1,000 rappers. It was many of us.
0: So how did y'all break it down to that, the core? Because, like you said, there was so many rappers. How was the core?
3: That's crazy. That's what RZA. RZA saw something. He definitely saw something. He had the vision of this way before any of this. And I remember him coming to me saying, yo, I'm going to put this group together. We're going to get these MCs. We're going to rep Staten Island. I didn't know it was going to be me because I heard, this guy. There was so many people, but he had the ear to know, hey, put this guy behind him or put him before him and you can get a certain sound. He'll take you off the record. You could have a dope verse. You out of here. His voice sounds a little better. So we're going to put him there. And that was like, what grandmother get screwed? It wasn't 16, but it was a nice bridge to lead you into Dirty. Gotcha. First things first, man. Yeah. But when we first did it, it wasn't like that. And RZA had the knack to know how to line people up and put things together. So I think that's really how it came down to who was going to be who. Because there's still dudes, like, to this day that feel like they Wu-Tang on Staten Island. Like, and Stapleton, Ghostface Projects, they were the first ones to scream Wu-Tang. I'm going to shout that out because Paul Kill, we wasn't into the karate and all of that like that. So we came down to Stapleton. They already had Wu-Tang. That meant fly to them. You know, if your shoes was Wu, yo, those is Wu. This is Wu. That's Wu. And I was like, okay. You know, we into Channel 5 karate flicks and all that. So we knew the principles and the brotherhood he was trying to preach. So it was like, all right, I'm down with this. You know, I'm running from the cops. I got two felonies at the time. So I'm like, it makes sense to just sit down and write some rhymes and see where it go.
2: So when it came to being like that MC who, what they call you, the master of the opening verse, right? That was RZA's idea to have you lead off every time?
3: I don't know if it was really his idea. For me, I was just ready.
2: Okay.
3: Like, you know, everybody else had like a star power or some type of aura. I was the humble, laid back dude, but I was always like, I got a book on me or I got something where I'm writing, I'm jotting things down. So when it came down to those moments, I was always ready. RZA throw the beat on, a lot of cats had to write and get their stuff together while I had like 10 joints that I just was on the bus stop or on the ferry ready. So that's what it came down to. Like, yo, RZA throw the beat on, I'm already on the beat before you could even write your rhyme. So I think that's what that became. And then he saw it and he figured out, okay, let's let Deck set it off. Because I look at it like double dutch. You ever see, like, back in the days with kids warming up, that's how the beat is to me. You get your, then you jump in and you do your steps, right? So I always treated it like that, like warm up, jump in, and then get out.
2: Was Protect Your Neck the first record that y'all recorded?
3: No, we did Cream first.
2: Wow.
3: And Ray had three verses. I had three verses on Cream. And it wasn't structured with meth with the hook in the middle. And it was called, like, Life of a Drug Dealer or something like that. I forget. But it's on YouTube, though. You can look that up.
2: The original version?
3: The original.
2: Oh, my God.
3: Yeah, the original version. Three verses apiece with us. RZA took my verse. This is how I'll tell you how smart RZA is with that. He took the back end, put it here. Took the front end, put that in the back, and then took out the whole middle. And then made the verse on Cream that y'all hear now. But there's like 30, 40 more bars to that that I may release one day. I mean, it's out there, but I may like say it on a track. I figure that's a dope thing to do.
0: All right, we got more with Inspector.

0: JNV, Jess Hilarious, Charlamagne Tha God. We are the Breakfast Club. We're still kicking it with Inspect the Deck. His new album, Dragon's Breath, is out right now. Wu-Tang's own. Did you ever feel a way about that? Because if you talk to a lot of the members of Wu, they always say, when they say, who's the nicest? Who's the most lyrical? Yeah. Who gets busy? They always say Deck and Jizzle, right?
1: Yeah.
0: So did that ever make you feel a way? Because you look at all the members and they always praise you as being the nicest.
1: Yeah.
0: The most lyrical. But as far as career's concerned, their careers took a jump from you.
1: I was hot. I can't lie. I was burnt, but I didn't know why. You know what I'm saying? I didn't know why that was happening. And then when I learned, it's like, Old Dirty, he's so extroverted that you notice him. Mm-hmm. Even if he's quiet, mm-hmm. you notice him. I'm the quiet one. So I didn't know that me playing the background of the pictures, you know, being humble, not talking so much in the interviews, that comes back to hurt you.
0: Mm-hmm.
1: So I learned that. And I was like, okay. When I did figure it out, I said, you know, I'm going to start stepping towards the front. You know, now you see, you know, later on in life with the pictures, I'm like, I'm front row. Because I'm like, I'm front line. When you talk Wu-Tang, I'm front line, bro. All the time. Like, no matter how many songs I'm on, it's the impact of the verses, it's everything mm-hmm. combined, the setting it off.
2: That's right.
1: I said, I'm front line, man. So I got to start playing the front. And then when I changed that, I started getting a little more trajectory.
0: Mm-hmm.
1: You know what I'm saying? But I still, in the back of my mind, was playing catch up to my brothers, I felt.
2: How much of that first album did we hear? Did anything? Was there anything that you remembered?
1: I did Show and Prove, Word on the Street. I put out a couple
2: of
1: videos.
2: That's one of my favorite records ever. Show and Prove.
1: So, and then me, I rap different. I'm like the Marvin Gaye of the crew. You know, I'm like the Langston Hughes, them type of dudes where it's more of a poetry. I study Gil Scott-Heron a lot. I read Gil Scott-Heron books. I listen to his music. But I try to understand how he puts... He has some of the most powerful words, but he doesn't say a whole lot of big words and wordplay like that. He, you know, I can't pay my taxes, but Whitey's on the moon. You know, it's
2: that's right.
1: the
2: that's
1: impact right. of that. You know what I'm saying? So I was figuring how... I had to learn how to write again. Because I'm like, I'm not going to be... We already got the street dudes. You know, even though I'm from the streets too. Six felonies, you know, six misdemeanors, two felonies. I'm from the streets too. I don't advocate or glorify that. Mm. You know what I'm saying? I've been in jail more than anybody in my crew besides Cap. So, you know, I was like, I don't want to be that. Ray and Ghost got that locked, you know. Meth, I'm more in the meth category and the jizzle category with styles and lyrics and just keeping it hip hop. So, you know, I said, I'm going to be that dude. I'll be the storyteller. And I make the creams, the cold worlds, different like that. But I also play devil's advocate and I talk about the street life, you know what I'm saying? And if you really look, there's Inspector Deck, the artist. There's Inspector Deck from Wu-Tang. And then there's Inspector Deck from Czarface, the new crew I got. So I have three different careers in one. And that's really hard to do. I didn't know that until it dawned on me, like, yo, Czarface is suffering because you're out here on Wu-Tang Tour.
3: Mm-hmm.
1: And then Wu-Tang Tour, you know, is taking up the time, so Inspector Deck can't put an album out. So it was like fighting personalities in yourself. Then I learned how to mesh them, and now I just make music for everybody and everything now.
0: But you and RZA are genius the way y'all put it together, because even if you think about it, right, you don't do things that are supposed to be catchy, but they're just as catchy. Like,
1: yeah.
0: I'm just thinking Obama atomically, Socrates philosophies and hypotheses. Like, that's not supposed to be catchy, but that's the line people remember as soon as it comes on, you know?
1: That's the lyrical miracle they call, right? That's the lyrical miracle. Right now, you know, people don't even use that many words nowadays. People ain't even trying to read a paragraph. It's too long, bro. You know what I'm saying? Yeah. So I learned that over time now, like on Dragon's Breath, I'm not that technical anymore. And it's not like to dumb myself down. I just know that I could just talk regular because people are just like everyday conversation, everyday people now. It's not a whole lot of big lyrical talk. There's some people out there that get busy lyrically. Like, you know, one of my favorites is Conway, right? Mm-hmm. Conway is dope. And then there's the people that they don't really want to hear all of that. They just want to hear how the beat sound, how the hook sound. Is it catchy? Can I dance to it?
0: Mm-hmm.
1: And I don't knock none of that. I just know me, I'm more of a last poet. You know what I'm saying? Like, I consider myself one of the last poets of today.
0: Mm-hmm.
1: And, you know, getting over that, that's when I finally realized that, like, bro, you're not going to catch up to a Method Man. You're not going to catch up to a Ghost. You're not going to do none of that. But you are just as appreciated. You're just as good. You're just as worthy. And so with that mindset, I just carry myself different now. Now it's not a competition. It was friendly competition for a long time. But now it's not a competition. It's like, yo, brother, I saw that movie you did the other day. Dope. You know, it's like now it's super right, congratulatory. Mm-hmm. You know, Ghost got a video game coming out. Did a song on his video game. Can't wait for that. You know what I mean? Like, yeah, everything is now. It's more, it's a supportive role for everybody now. It's more as me, like, well, why it ain't me, you know?
2: Well, it's Inspected Deck, man. Dragon's Breath is out right now.
1: Dragon's Breath. We got the single, A Day in the Life, out, produced by P.A. Dre. That video's out, man. It's doing real good. It's doing real nice. Got the internet buzzing. And that's another thing. When you hear my music, I don't always got to reach for the famous names, the producers or artists. I like to give people a shot. You know, I might have met you in the train station. Next thing you know, I got a song with you. You know, it's just more... That's my way of giving back or lending my voice to somebody else's struggle, you know? And, yeah, the album, my son Elijah's birthday, you know, he'll be 19. And then we got a...
2: Knowledge Born.
1: Yeah, and then right after that, we got a Czarface with Frankie Pulitzer. Mm-hmm. Featuring Frankie Pulitzer. If y'all know who Frankie Pulitzer is, we can't say the name, Face Puller. Mm-hmm. But, pause. You know... Ooh, that's a pause.
2: I feel like that's a pause. Face puller is crazy.
3: Right, see? Like,
2: wow. You know what I'm saying?
1: I don't know. I don't know what's pause
3: it's
1: no more.
3: Right. My mind
4: don't
3: be
4: there. People got you.
3: Man. People around you that's hold you down.
1: You want me into that, right?
3: Yeah.
2: Face puller.
1: Face puller. Frankie Puller, sir. We're going to call him Frankie. Frankie Puller.
3: That's
2: like Soul Snatcher. You see what I'm saying? I don't know.
1: Soul Snatcher? That's a pause?
2: Nah, not Soul Snatcher.
3: No. But I'm saying, like, if you... Don't worry about it.
1: I don't know the pause laws.
4: I'm being honest. I don't
1: know the laws of pause.
4: I don't
1: right
4: know you, man. You know? Damn.
2: It's Inspected Deck. It's The Breakfast Club.
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0: DJ NV, Just Hilarious, Charlamagne Tha God. We are The Breakfast Club. Let's get to the latest with Lauren.
1: Lauren becoming a straight fan.
2: Tell her, baby.
0: She gets them from somebody that knows somebody.
3: She gets the details.
1: I'm the homegirl that knows a little bit about everything.

0: Talk to me. So Clarissa Scott, Clarissa Shields, she's going to be fighting K Scott. I was looking at both of the names at the same time. Yes. This weekend, August 15th in Atlanta at the State Farm Arena. Now, she's been doing a lot of press promoting this. She sat down with Cam Newton, Funky Friday, and she starts off the interview talking about the fact that she is did y'all know she's the first woman in women's boxing to headline at the State Farm Arena?
1: That's dope.
2: No, that's dope.
0: I was like, why haven't I heard this talking point
1: People have been reporting more about her and her relationship with Papoose than her actually being a dope boxer and about to fight.
0: I mean, I know Clarissa is like one of one, but I didn't know how big of a fight. This is literally going to be a history-making fight for her. I saw a Floyd Mayweather post about it and say, make sure you come to witness history because you may not ever see this again as well, too. I know Lotto's going to be walking her out. Yeah. But in the conversation, you know, they talk a bit about that. But, of course, they get into her personal life. That's one of the things that they do. In this conversation, I feel like Cam Newton did a really good job of talking. You know, he's a former athlete, huge icon athlete. They talk a lot about the sports stuff. And he asks her before they go into the personal stuff, do you want to go there yet? And she's like, it's up to you. You're the interviewer. So she was open for it. Mm-hmm. But they talk about when she's going to be ready to step away from boxing because, you know, she's talked about wanting to have a baby. Let's take a listen.
3: Mm-hmm. We having a baby next year.
4: How y'all going to have it? You going to have a child?
3: Who the f*** else going to have a kid?
4: Man, listen here now.
3: I'm not going to have no surrogate. I can get pregnant like anybody else. But why did you say that? Why did that first thing come to your mind?
4: Because, number one, you're a boxer.
3: Yeah, I'm putting my career on hold.
4: And number two, I know you have a minimum fight.
3: Mm-hmm.
4: And number three, we're living in a day and age where surrogates are real.
3: I don't want nobody carrying no kid for me either. That was my young mindset. 18, I'm like, I'm not messing with this perfect body. Somebody else carried a little kid.
4: Mm.
3: Now, I feel like I want to have my own kid and I can't let somebody carry it.
4: So y'all going to start right after the fight?
3: No, I have two fights. I have this fight and then probably one end of the year, January.
4: Mm-hmm.
3: Then we'll. And also, too, he asked me. If you would have asked me, was I ready to have a kid or did I want a kid? I would have said, hold on to probably 35 before I met him because I feel like I want to retire at 38. So when I have a kid, then come back and have two more fights and then be done. But it was like, with him, I'm willing to have a kid at 31, 32.
1: Mm. Yeah. So she wanted to wait, but he wants to start a family with her.
0: It sounds like, their plans are changing because this is something that they've talked about because she says that he initiated the conversation and he asked her. So it's changed her conversation a bit.
1: Let me ask you a question. If y'all were in a relationship like that and you wanted to wait to have kids and the person that you were in dating or engaged to or whatever their situation is wanted to have kids, would you put your career to the side and said, I'm going to have it right now? Or would
2: it depends on what my career is. You know what I mean? I think, you know, Clarissa, I mean, maybe she can afford to do that. You know, she already been blazing the trail and, you know what I mean? Like doing her thing and reaching new heights and putting a lot of eyes on female boxing. I think she deserves whatever she wants, you know, in her personal life. It depends, though. Everybody can't afford to just set their career aside to just sit down and have a baby. That's a lot.
0: For me, I also think, too, because I've always been nervous about what will happen career-wise when I have a baby.
2: Mm-hmm.
0: Your partner matters. Like, I think what it sounds like she's saying is when she got with Papoose, he made her feel secure enough where she thinks, regardless of career, whatever, they'll be okay.
2: Right.
0: And if that's how she feels, that's her personal decision. For me, it would, like, I'm now at the point where I'm like thinking about family and wasn't talking like this right like a year or so ago. Mm-hmm. And a lot of it is because the person that I'm in a relationship with now, I know that, like, I see a future with us.
2: Yeah. Okay.
0: You know what I mean? Yeah. But the career thing is scary. Like, when I heard her say that, and I've heard her say this before, by the way, like, she's talked about, you know, planning to retire, not maybe like putting things
2: on
0: hold.
2: Even last year,
0: she's been vocal about this before, but it's scary when that's been your life and you work so hard. Think about where Clarissa came from and where she is now.
1: Clarissa is one of the best boxers out there, and this men's and women's.
2: Yeah.
1: I just hate the fact that, you know, in the headlines we see so much about her relationship and outside of the boxing field because
2: that's
1: she's dope.
2: That's how it happened too.
1: Yeah, her movie is amazing. We don't talk
0: Absolutely.
1: About her movie.
0: She talks about that.
1: The fact that she sells out so many theaters and stadiums when it comes to boxing.
2: Yeah.
1: But I feel like all we do is talk about her personal life, and we don't talk about the fact that she gets busy in the ring. You know, which is sad.
0: Yeah, well, I will say, I was thinking about this over the week when I was watching this interview. I'm like, you know, with Floyd Mayweather, he had culture, he had entertainment, people cared about his personal life, who he was buying what for, mm-hmm. what his dating was like. But we did always talk about Floyd the boxer as well too. And I don't know why is there no balance with
1: her?
0: We
1: didn't really talk about Floyd's personal life as much as we did boxing.
0: Well, maybe
1: it was boxing
0: as men,
1: first,
0: maybe men
2: also reading.
1: It was. No.
2: Remember, they were saying it was a lot of
1: she's
2: people
1: crazy.
2: It was
1: boxing
2: like
1: first.
0: But it was all the women,
1: the
0: it was the Birkin bags,
1: it was the boxing,
0: buying.
1: Then it was the money. Mm-hmm. All the money spent on cars and cribs and trips, and then it was the women. But it was boxing that first. But I feel like with Clarissa, we talk about the BS first and then the boxing.
0: To Jess's point, I think it is how it went down. I have one more audio I wanted to play, but I don't even know if we should. Because, let's address the whole you broke up a happy home thing.
1: Oh, see
5: what there's a narrative that says you broke up a happy home.
3: And I just told you that never happened. Mm-hmm. I'm not about to try to explain to nobody that what she did before I even met him, how she was with this dude and all this stuff. It's a timeline between that stuff. Why do you think he knocked Buddy out? It wasn't a happy home to break up.
5: You're a girl's girl, right?
6: Yeah.
5: You support women, you support people. Could you ever see a day where you and Remy see eye to eye?
3: That's when people hold themselves accountable. This whole story about mistresses and getting cheated on, it gotta stop. That never existed. I don't got no smoke with her. It's not beef. May she dislike me? Sure. So? And like the beginning was really an issue because it was like, be honest and be truthful. I'm not a woman who chase nobody else's man. I'm not a woman who even liked men that got women. If you got a woman who you're in a relationship with and you're trying to talk to me, I will hold you.
2: That messing up a happy home. Cam, I don't know. I felt like he was trying to bait her a little bit with that because even Remy was saying that they were already like, you know what I mean? Like Clarissa didn't break them up. He was just still in the house. And when Remy came home and found, you know, and seen Yo on the phone and all that, that's how the world found out about them. But they already weren't even okay, like, you know, per both of their stories. So, I mean, it is what it is. I just hate when Clarissa brings... Actually, no, because Cam brought Remy up. He said, do you think that y'all will ever be cool? But I just want at least her team to be like, look, yo, you can speak on your relationship. Don't speak on the other side. Mm-hmm. Just don't. Just mm-hmm. don't.
0: That's what I was trying to say. Like, there's no balance that she can find where, like, both are getting...
2: Where she knows how to answer the questions without even talking about the other party.
0: I've been calling people all weekend, like, did y'all know she was breaking this record to save Farm Arena? Envy, I called you. Yeah. I was like, did you know that? Mm-hmm. Like, I know she's doing big things, but that is so big for her. Shout out to Clarissa for doing this.
2: Was that
0: like,
2: talked about on Funky Friday?
0: He opened it with talking about that. But it was the first time I've seen an interview where that was the opening of the conversation. Mm-hmm. And I just, you know, to me, I was just like, dang, why haven't we found a balance of like, people care about her personal life now because of how it started. Yeah. But like, Clarissa is really out here making mm-hmm. history mm-hmm. in her field.
2: So, I just want her to learn how to curve that and then bring it back around to what she's
1: doing. Boxing, yeah.
0: She should mm-hmm. now at this point. They together, they moving on, whatever. Right. But yeah, that was the latest for the hour. It was brought to you by Top Dog Law. Top Dog Law has won $1 billion for their clients. You get into an accident, you make the call. Top Dog Law. Their bark is their bite.
1: Just stretching. Yo, shut up.
0: Okay, Drake. Young Drake.
1: Yo, I'm stretching because I'm trying out for the WNBA today, so.
2: Oh my God, you going out?
1: Yeah, I'm trying out.
0: Not you, one of them people, too.
1: What?
0: It's now all these men talking about they're going to try for the WNBA. Cause
2: y'all going to get in trouble,
0: Y'all being real funny.
1: Why? They said I can.
0: Envy.
1: I can't?
2: No, you can't. All right. You need a wig. You need all types of stuff.
1: Mix is up next. It's the Breakfast Club. Come on.
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1: You know, I had to start the mix like this. Salute to Chris Breezy.

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2: Hello, who's this?
3: Hey, it is Tisha from Texas.
2: Tisha from Texas.
4: What part of Texas?
3: Dallas, where I want you to come and bring that car show.
4: She tell you that every time.
2: I know, Tisha. Mm. I be trying, man. Those venues be so expensive in Dallas, though. We trying.
3: What's I know. Up? Just throw your name around. That'll give you the hookup.
2: I'm trying. Believe me, I'm trying. Who you want to give donkey to?
3: Okay. I'm giving the donkey to TBJ.
2: Wow.
3: Big T Jacquees, right?
2: Oh, Jacquees.
4: Oh, I thought she said TD Jakes.
2: That's what she said, TD Jakes.
4: Oh,
2: God.
3: No, I would never do that. Okay, so did he not know that Whitney Houston sang backup for the Whining, BB&CC? Mm. So who does he think he is? Mm-hmm. Talking about he's not going to sing backup. Come on now. Somebody need to tell him that some opportunities, big or small, could lead to great opportunities.
4: Exactly. Mm-hmm. That's right.
3: What is this issue? I just don't understand that. I mean, yeah, he's a good singer, but a great singer is yet to be seen. Maybe if he had gone on tour and somebody started buying his product, we would know if he's a great singer.
4: Exactly.
3: So somebody needs to check him and tell him, humble yourself, buddy. Humble yourself. Y'all have a good day.
4: Thank you, Tisha.
2: Hello, who's this?
5: This is Brittany with the donkey of the day. I just wanted to give it to my husband.
2: Damn, what's your husband do?
4: Damn.
5: It's a good one, though. I just wanted him to kind of hear me over the radio.
4: Okay.
2: That's it?
5: That's about it, though. Yeah, I hope everybody has a great day. And
4: nah, what'd he do?
6: Don't put us in your business.
4: Right, what'd he do?
5: He didn't do nothing. I just wanted him to hear my voice on the radio, and I never called in. I listened to you guys for, like, years now, so I just was so excited.
2: Goodbye.
4: Okay, thank you.
2: Hello, who's this?
7: Gene.
2: Who you want to give donkey to?
7: I want to give donkey to 50 Cent.
2: Why?
4: Exactly.
7: Because he keeps having all these white people writing these shows. Oh. And, you know, black people ain't serial killers like that.
4: Oh, wait, nah.
2: I don't think a white person wrote Fightland, and I definitely know a white person didn't write Raising Canaan and all that. What are you talking about? Not those stories.
7: Yeah, the Sasha Penn.
6: It might be something white people on.
4: Oh, yes, no, Sasha Penn. Yeah, that's actually, yeah, she is a writer. Oh, okay.
7: And he's white.
6: He did Tiana Taylor. That's one batter after another, right?
4: Yeah, what did Sasha Penn write? What, he wrote Fightland for 50?
7: No, the Raising Canaan,
4: yeah,
7: I believe.
4: Sasha wrote on it, but it's a team of writers. Sasha ain't the only one writing.
7: Yeah, I know.
4: Yeah.
2: But you ain't like it? Everybody says it's real good. Yeah. They're putting their own trauma in there.
4: Well, white people?
7: You know what I mean? You know, because black people ain't killing each other like that.
4: Are you crazy? You ever grew up in the streets? You never see no ruthless-ass family?
7: Yeah. Come on now.
4: I feel you, but nah, bro, when your life is the streets and you put the streets over your family like a lot of drug dealers and kingpins and queenpins do, you most likely gonna have those outcomes. You know what I mean? People grow up like that. Yo, black people got so many layers to us. Like, it's stories like that out there.
6: White people confused.
2: Hello, who's this? Right.
4: He is crazy.
8: Hi, this is Lynette.
2: Hey, Renee, good morning.
4: Hey, Renee.
2: Who you gonna give donkey to?
8: Y'all don't listen. That's N and Z.
4: What happened?
2: I don't listen, but go ahead. What happened?
8: Mimi just said the kids were 4 and 6.
4: Uh huh.
8: And Envy talking about he used to take his fans' part when he was a teenager.
2: No, I was saying, they were saying to the kids be charged. And I'm like, everybody has taken their kids.
4: Yeah, everybody has experienced that,
2: That's what I was saying. So I said, I don't know if you should charge. Now, the fact that the kids are 4 and 6 changes it a lot. But
4: Charge their ass, man. Lord, detention.
2: You would
4: something.
2: Never think to hide your keys from your 4 and 6 year old. Yeah. But you're not thinking your 4 and 6 year old is taking your car. Like, I don't hide my keys, but it could happen.
4: That's crazy. These No Limit soldiers out here. No, lock their lawyers.
2: You hide your firearm, you hide your marijuana. Mm-hmm. But I wouldn't hide my car. I wouldn't think about it, honestly.
4: Yeah.
8: These kids are different. Y'all forget. You're the Kobe kids.
4: You are so right.
8: Kids, 4 and 6.
4: You are so right. You're right.
8: And then I also, shout out to HU.
4: Shout out to HU.
6: You're right.
8: The real HU, right?
2: Talk that talk.
8: Right? And I also want to give Charlamagne a little donkey today, too, because he be coming for Lauren.
4: Period.
8: He be coming Lord, and I be on your side every step of the way.
4: Yeah.
6: I'm getting a little rest and recuperation today, but you know, tomorrow we're back in the trenches. Speaking of the trench babies, we're back.
2: Thank you so much for that.
8: Y'all have a good one.
2: You going to homecoming this year?
8: Yes.
6: I'll be there.
2: No, you're not.
6: I'm going to
8: last year in the airport. I saw you and Laura last year in the airport.
2: We're not bringing Laura this time.
6: I'm going where Envy going.
4: Damn.
6: I don't care what he said.
8: Yes, be there.
4: Hey, yo.
2: Hello, who's this?
9: Yes, sir. It's J.A. from Indy.
4: What's up, J.A.?
6: What's up, man?
9: What's up, crew? It's been a while. So, Jess, real
6: quick,
9: sir. When you come in town on August 29th, I'm going to holler at you. So, bring it. I've seen you before. You're funny.
4: Damn right. I'm going to bring it. But how long has it been since you seen me? I ain't been to Indy in a while.
9: It's been like 3 years.
4: Oh, yeah, buddy. Yeah, you got to see. It's all new material, all of that. You ain't seen me in 3 years. You got to come back.
9: I'm coming, but I'm going to give myself down the other day because I was wrong as a parent.
2: What you did?
9: I did not want my son to go to Purdue. I was like, you can go anywhere in this country. Go anywhere. He chose Purdue. He's graduating next spring. No debt. He already got a job.
4: Damn, that's good.
2: That's really dumb.
4: That's amazing.
9: Right. He did the same thing I did, finance and accounting, double major, all that good stuff. This ain't about me. He's also an alpha. This ain't about me. But guess what? He got a job offer. I made $22,000 my first year. My real job, he's making 513% more than that for you math people out there.
4: Ooh.
2: That's what it is.
9: Yeah, right. So
4: that's amazing, J.A.
9: Yeah, I know. I just wanted to share that. I'm excited for him. He's going to London today. I'm going to take him to the airport tonight. He's going to kick it for a week before school starts. But, man, I was wrong. Purdue worked out.
2: That's right.
4: Get yourself the donkey. You're right. Congratulations to your baby boy.
2: And all the parents out there, don't worry about if your kids don't follow your footsteps or what you want.
9: Yep.
2: They might have a different vision, and you support them, you love them. And then, you know, if they do fall, that's what you're there for. You're there to pick them up. But hopefully they won't, and they know what they're doing. So salute to your son.
9: I appreciate y'all. And tell Lauren I said what up, too.
6: What's
9: up, mama? Keep going. I've been paying attention to you online. You're killing it. Keep going.
6: Thank you. I appreciate it.
4: Killing it.
2: All right, brother.
9: Y'all have a good day.
2: You too.
4: And I will be in Indianapolis, Indiana, August 28th and August 29th at Helium Comedy Club. So get your tickets for that at JessHilariousOfficial.com.
2: That was Donkey of the Day. Charlamagne was out, so we opened up the phone lines for you guys. 800-585-1051. When we come back, we got the positive note and more. It's The Breakfast Club. Good morning.

0: Morning, everybody. It's DJ Envy, Just Hilarious, Charlamagne Tha God. We are the Breakfast Club. Salute to Uncle Luke, Luther Campbell, for joining us. He's running for Broward County's 20th Congressional District. Early voting is happening now, so make sure you go out there and vote. He has one of the fight of his life right now, because they got a lot of money against him right now. Yeah, so man. If you're out there, make sure you support Uncle Luke. And also, Inspector Deck, man. Salute to Inspector Deck, of course, from Wu-Tang Clan, for joining us. His new album, Dragon Breath, is out right now. That's
1: all
0: right?
1: Yo, he still look good, too. Yo, all of them that, you know, yep. Still look good.
0: That's right.
1: That's what's up.
0: Well, when we come back, positive notice, the Breakfast Club.

0: Just Hilarious, Charlamagne Tha God. We are the Breakfast Club. You know, when they roll the credits for Netflix, she'd never seen herself on a credit. So she just tried to take a picture of it. Same like, it has, it's every day.
1: I didn't know every that. I only see the first screen, the EPs, y'all, and then I don't watch the rest of it. Yeah, I've never seen that. I had a credit.
2: On there, girl.
0: Well, salute to Netflix for having
1: Netflix.
0: Us on each and every morning. You can definitely check it out. And again, salute to Chris Brown and the team for inviting me out this weekend and Usher and the team. Really appreciate it. Had an amazing time. Yeah. My son went. My daughter went. It was just a dope weekend. Even though it rained and everything, that didn't stop anything. I want to say this again to me. Mm-hmm. Chris Brown is the best R&B performer I've seen. Mm. And he dances better than Michael Jackson.
3: I like what you say, but I don't like when you just say it straight up like that. I like when you say Chris Brown is Michael Jackson on crack.
0: He is.
3: I like that.
0: My ears, like,
1: you trying to get away from them butthole headlines so bad.
0: No, I'm not. Like, I'm just telling you, like, watching him dance and he does everything from the crump to acro,
3: everything
0: to
3: Michael
0: did to everything to sing, and he just does so much, and it's just
3: that's
0: like
3: true.
0: That boy get busy.
3: It's like a unicorn,
0: he
3: is just out of this world.
0: Like he's flying in the air, singing and flipping in the air, and then he gets back on stage and starts dancing and singing, and then does a flip, and then goes in the crowd and then does another flip.
3: That's true.
0: Nah, get that boy his his props. Well, it's time to get up out of here. You got a positive note?
3: I do. Listen, this is for business, whether it's street business or corporate, right? You always supposed to pay attention to those who came before you and learn from them. Don't ever think you're bigger than a program, okay? Don't lose sight. So this is a quote. You'll never be above me because you can't climb that high. I don't work for you, Kanan. You work for me. You understand what I'm saying to you, boy? Understand. That's in the words of Uncle Marvin. Rest in peace, y'all. Love you, New York.
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2: 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And fast forward to now. The weather's breaking. People outside. Vibes are right again. Thank God. And it got me thinking, who haven't you talked to in a minute? And you know, through all these years and all these conversations, AT&T has been there, connecting people in meaningful ways. This is more than a story of technological innovation. It's really a story about human connection, real people, real moments, and real relationships. So we celebrate over 150 years of connection. Let this be your reminder. Don't wait. Make that call. Send that text. Pull up on somebody you care about. Because at the end of the day, those connections, that's what really matters.
3: 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AT&T.
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2: Is what y'all been waiting for.
1: You're tapped in the Way Up with Angela Yee.
3: Oh my goodness. Happy Monday. Yes, it's Way Up with Angela Yee. And what a weekend. Let me breathe for a second. Dan, my producer's here with me.
4: How you feeling?
3: I saw you posted that you posted your pictures.
4: Yes.
3: That you have a baby on the way.
4: It's public now.
3: It's public now. But you guys.
4: I said it on air to surprise you. But we didn't post on socials because that reaches like a different audience, you know?
3: Okay. All right. Well, congratulations
4: thank you, Rita.
3: On the way. And Dan, baby on the way. And we have Kaya Sinat joining us today. You know her as the twin sister of Kai Sinat, but you saw her as a professor at Streamer University. But she's also a cook, a chef, and she has Let Kaya Cook. And now she's stepping out because she's been so behind the scenes. And so it's time for her to brand and market herself. So I'm excited for you to get to learn a little bit more about her.
4: Her first interview ever with
3: you? Yeah, this is her first interview ever. So I am actually honored that she chose to come up here and trusted us to do it. So you're going to enjoy it.
4: But trusted you.
3: Shine a light. 800-292-5150 is a number. Call us up. Let us know who you want to spread some love to. Who do you want to shine a light on? You know I'm always trying to shine a light on people doing fabulous things. So I have mine when we come back. Get yours ready. 800-292-5150.

0: those who are doing greatness.
1: 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Shine a light on them.
0: It's time to shine a light on them.
2: All right, it's Way Up with Angela Yee, and it's time to shine a light. And today we want to shine a light on our friend of ours up here, Jackie Fabulous. She's having a birthday show, and she's also doing her live album taping. And you can see her at the Village Underground Big Room at the Comedy Cellar. 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She's actually taping that on Wednesday. But you know her from different comedy specials like Men Applause. She also had You Can Leave that's on Hulu. You can watch her comedy stand-up special now. And yes, so shout out to Jackie Fabulous. Happy birthday to you. Again, Wednesday, you can go to JackieFabulous.com and you can go get those tickets to her live album taping at the Comedy Cellar. Just a hilarious person. And I want to tell you, as a comedian, y'all got to have some thick skin. And as much as people be having nonsense to say, she embraces it all. So shout out to you, girl. All right, now Derek, who do you want to shine a light on?
3: I like to shout out all my sons, all six of my sons, Derek, Marcus, Ty, Quavery, Anthony, and Brandon.
2: Oh wow, no daughters, all sons.
3: Nah, I got a granddaughter. That's my heart.
2: You have six sons. That's amazing.
3: Yeah, six sons.
2: How many moms? Is the same mom?
3: Uh-oh. Six moms.
2: Whoa. I know. Your stress levels were high.
3: It was all right. All of them grown. My youngest just turned 18. My oldest is 34.
2: Wow. You have a 34-year-old? You sound like a kid. How old were you when you had a 34-year-old?
3: 17.
2: Oh, so you are still pretty young. Okay.
3: Yeah, I just jumped into it, yeah.
2: Well, listen, shout out to you for knowing all your son's names. A condom, hate to see you coming, right?
3: Word up.
2: All right, well, thank you for calling. Shout out to all your sons. And guess what? They're going to take care of you later in life when you like 90 years old.
3: You better.
2: All right, well, thanks for calling.
3: All right, thank you.
2: He's a good sport. Well, that was Shine a Light, 800-292-5150, in case you couldn't get through. And when we come back, we have your Yee T. And let's talk music. There's a new Versus that's going to be happening on August 20th. We'll tell you who versus who. Also, Shenseea, she's having some health issues, but she's also featured on a new song. There's a snippet that's circulating. And, you know, this is one of my faves. All right, it's Way Up.
0: The rumors, the shade. Let's break it down.
4: Let's go.
0: Angela spilling the Yee T next.
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2: You vibing way up with Angela Yee.

0: What's up, Ange?
1: And let's get right into this Yeezy. I do want to start it off by saying I'm really excited for this Whitney Houston Barbie doll that just came out. I got it. That's how excited I was. My mom, Whitney Houston and Tina Turner's were her favorites when I was younger. But this is Whitney's first ever Barbie doll made in collaboration with her sister-in-law, Pat Houston. And it is the look from the I Wanna Dance With Somebody Who Loves Me video. So, got it. That's secured. Got
0: to keep it in the packaging.
1: Yes, the Barbie doll secured. All right, now let's get into some more things that I'm excited about. Versus with Donnell Jones and Joe. Now, we were in the room trying to go over what this is going to look like, who could potentially win. Here's what Donnell Jones had to say.
2: I got the music I'm working on right now. We get ready to do the verses.
3: Okay.
2: You know what I'm saying?
3: With who?
2: It's going to be me and Joe. It's happening August 20th.
3: So I'm rooting for you.
2: It's going to be dope. You know what I'm saying?
3: Absolutely.
2: Man, for me, it's not really a versus. It's a celebration.
1: All right, so this was at the Wine and Slow Jams Festival. So shout out to Nora Blake Smith, who broke this news first. But yes.
0: Are you excited for this?
1: Yes, I actually am. I actually really like Donnell Jones a lot. And I also like Joe. So at first glance, I was like, okay, Donnell Jones got this. But then I was going through Joe's catalog, and I was like, oh, I forgot about this song. Forgot about More and More. Forgot about... you know, Ride With Me. And so it's going to be an interesting one to see. And you know, I love me some R&B. So on the 20th, we'll be tuned in. What you think? Do you know enough about this?
0: I was just going to say, I have an embarrassing confession.
1: I don't know enough about either. However, should Travis Scott have one versus Young Thug? That would be crazy
0: Travis
1: for you.
0: Smoke him.
1: All right. And speaking of music, Shensia, she was recovering after she had a stomach bug, and she actually ended up going to the hospital and having to postpone a scheduled performance. I know that's tough, too, because, you know, she posted like from the hospital. You want people to be like, look, I'm really sick. Like, I'm not pretending, because so many artists, they say they're sick and then you see them at a party. But she's really in the hospital. She doesn't know if it's a stomach bug or what it is. I mean, there's so many. It could have been COVID. It could have been that maybe she ate some of that lettuce that's bad. She could have had Chipotle. But she did post, I got the stomach bug, so she'll have a new concert date. But in the meantime, this Spendat. Now, I don't know if this is not been announced as an official remix. But here is the Shensia Spendat Young Miami remix.

0: I'm freaky, freaky like no one has ever made you feel, yeah. Mm-hmm.
1: They say it's truth in the rumors.
2: From industry shade to all the gossip.
3: Talk to me.
2: Angela's spilling that yee tea. Talk
4: to him. All right, it's Way Up with Angela Yee. Dan, you're here with us today. My producer.

0: What do you think? That's your song.
1: Well, first of all, I don't want to stereotype Nigerians. We just had a conversation about that in the room. So, you know, that's all I have to say. I have to hear the full thing, though. You know, I like Shinsia a lot. And Spinette is my song. All right. But even though people have an issue with glorifying scammers. When we come back about last night, we'll discuss what we did last night. I watched a couple of movies, and one of them, I want to get into that with y'all. If anybody watched the Zendaya Robert Pattinson movie, the drama, we're going to talk when we come back. It's Way Up.

0: about last night. Here's how it went down.
1: All right, it's Way Up with Angela Yee and About Last Night. Now, no one else in the room besides young Kayla has watched this movie, The Drama. Mm-hmm. So, Kayla, you got to step up to the plate today so we can talk about this because I streamed it on HBO Max, but you saw it in theaters.
2: I did. When it first came out, I had to go because I saw Zendaya. I'm like, okay, what is this about? And the trailer was so good. Like, what is the secret?
1: Yeah, so Kayla's working here right now. She's like up on everything. She's only 22 years old. And I want to get your thoughts because the whole premise of the movie, and this is a comedy, I would say, right?
2: Yeah.
1: It's kind of like a dark comedy.
2: Very dark.
1: So the two of them are engaged, Robert Pattinson and Zendaya. Their characters are Emma and Charlie. Mm-hmm. And they're planning to get married. It's a week before the wedding. And they come up with this idea, not to give away too much, but they saw their DJ smoking heroin in the park.
2: Uh-huh.
1: And he wants to fire her. She doesn't because everybody's done something bad.
2: Right.
1: At some point. And then they discuss the worst thing they've ever done. Is that a good idea to ask somebody that question?
2: Here's the thing. I think it's a good idea if your secret isn't as extreme as hers. Like, you can share a little bit of a secret. I feel like if it's your partner, you guys are going to be married, you know? Like, share a little secret, but hers was kind of crazy.
1: All right, so the secret is, and this is not a spoiler, but her secret is that when she was younger, she planned a school shooting. Now, the question is this a reason to say, I don't want to marry this person? Because she didn't do it.
2: Right.
1: But she actually...
2: She thought about it.
1: She actually, like, practiced with the rifle, had a gun, like, all of these things.
2: Yeah.
1: And so it's different because she kind of, like, had a plan and started thinking about it, and then didn't end up ultimately doing it. But the reason was she was being bullied in school.
2: Exactly. And here's the thing. I think the best friend secret was crazy too.
1: Yeah.
2: Like she, not to give it too much away, but she did some crazy stuff when it was
1: like everybody says something and you're like, oh, that's awful. Oh, you're a terrible person for that because this could have resulted. But planning a school shooting, if you were to find out that your fiance actually had like videos of them with a gun and was like obsessed with it and was figuring out how they can do it.
2: Yeah.
1: Would it make you say, I don't know that I can be with this person? Because it's a different type of mindset. Because who really thinks about actually, not just thinks about it, but actually starts planning it?
2: And goes deaf because of it.
1: Yeah, like, so, you know, all of those things. You think you could be with somebody if you found that out?
2: No, I'm going to have to leave him at the altar. But
1: it's a red flag.
2: It's a red flag, for sure.
1: Yeah, I think it's a red flag.
2: It's definitely not green.
1: Yeah, because then I don't know if something happens while we're together and then you get upset. I don't know what type of thoughts are going to be going, planning is going to, but then it's also when she was 15.
2: Right. She was a kid.
1: So people change. 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
2: Exactly. You can. Listen, no judgment.
1: 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What's the worst thing you've ever done?
2: Ooh.
1: It's Way Up.
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1: Hey.
2: Yeah, she back at it. Bring it, bring in the Mac. We up with Angela Yee is on.

with Angela Yee, and it's time for Tell Us a Secret, 800-292-5150. Call us up. You can be anonymous. That's the whole point of it. There's no judgment. And we want to hear your secret on Way Up with Angela Yee.

0: a judgment-free zone. Tell us a secret.
1: All right, it's Way Up with Angela Yee. You know what time it is. Earlier, we were talking about that movie, the drama, and how they had the worst thing they've ever done. Kayla is... She's our intern up here, but she's doing a great job, and she saw the movie as well. So why don't you join in on these secrets? Anonymous caller, tell us your secret.
2: When I was about 13 or 14, right, I didn't really know how to drive, but
1: well, fair enough.
2: Me and my friends had just got into, like, smoking pot or whatever.
1: Wow.
2: So we took my mom's car because we wanted to go to the park, but we took all her pot is the thing. Like, we took all her pot, smoked all her pot. She never found out about the pot because she was trying to, like, wing herself off of it.
1: Mm-hmm.
2: But she did find out about me taking the car, and I only got caught because the car was, like dead in the middle of the street because I didn't know how to park.
1: Oh, my gosh. Well, number one, glad that nobody got hurt.
3: But you did do your mom a favor. She was trying to wean off the pot, and you took some.
2: Hey, me and my friends had a good time, you know? We had a good time.
1: Question.
2: I eventually learned how to reverse park, but hey.
1: Yeah. You know, I'm still not that good at parking. I'm going to be honest with you.
2: Man, it's time to walk that minivan, but it just was too long. If it was a Honda, I probably could have did it.
1: Did you? So you didn't even know how to drive. That's crazy. You know,
2: no,
1: I did something.
2: I knew how to go straight.
1: Yeah, I mean, that's the easiest part. I will say I did steal my parents' car when I was 15, and I crashed it twice.
3: Ooh.
2: Oh, wow. Yeah, no. She beat my behind like I crashed, so I'll tell you that much.
1: But at 13 and 14 years old, what made y'all even want to try that?
2: I don't know, like, all the adults around us was already, like, doing it. So we was like, man, they be seeming so chill. And we had, like, the craziest of munchies. Like, we ate them all the food. It was crazy.
1: You think you would tell your mom now?
2: She probably gonna choke me, though. She gonna be blown by that. She was going through it. I'm talking about coming home from work every day, man. Oh, this co-worker did this, this co-worker did that. And I'm like, bro, she's probably could use the weed right now, man.
3: You saying that and took it is crazy.
1: Right. All right. Well, thank you for calling.
2: No problem.
1: And for the kids out there, don't smoke pot.
3: And don't steal your mama's car.
1: Anonymous caller, what's your secret?
4: Yeah, I just want my baby daddy friend.
1: Okay, your baby daddy's friend, but you're not with your baby daddy no more.
4: No, he actually moved on. He got him a white woman.
1: Ooh.
4: So now I'm looking at his
1: Why do we have to react like that?
3: You know what? I don't even blame you. You're not doing anything wrong at this point.
1: Does he want you too?
4: No, I don't know. Well, actually, I don't know. See, his white woman is going through it because he keeps mentioning me. So I don't know if he wants me or not. But it's besides the point. I don't want him. I'm my friend.
3: So how did you start talking to the friend?
4: After he chose the white woman, I just said, fuck you. I want him.
1: Is this a revenge thing, though, or do you really want him?
4: He made his friend talk to me. Mm-hmm. And I guess he tried to put me to the test to see if I was going to talk back. And, yeah, that's how that started.
1: What?
3: Well, that's his fault.
1: Yeah, that kind of is his fault.
3: Yeah.
1: He's trying to set you up.
4: Yeah.
1: Well, let us know when you do something.
4: Okay.
1: All right, take care.
3: Good luck.
4: Thank you.
1: That was Tell Us a Secret, 800-292-5150, just in case you couldn't get through. And when we come back, let's talk about Drake. He did a 20 versus 1 stream, and he made a little joke. My second 20 versus 1 was almost as lit as the first. You know what that was? That was that hip-hop battle. But he also discusses his requirements in a girlfriend. Let's see if you fit the bill. It's Way Up.

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2: It's back to school, back to July. I'm meteorologist Mike Pringle here with your most accurate forecast on the First Coast. Hey, at least this morning we can take some of those sunny selfies before it gets too hot out there. And it does look dry on the way to work and school this morning. But for school pickup, and as we're getting out of school and for the drive home, there could be a few pop-up showers and storms once again today. Big story, though, the heat starts to build with highs in the low to mid-90s. By Tuesday, lower rain chances and even hotter. We'll have low to mid-90s and then mid to upper 90s by late week. Stay cool. Have a wonderful day.
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2: You vibing way up with Angela Yee.

right, it's Way Up with Angela Yee, and it's time for your Yee Tea. So, I know over the weekend, people were looking at Drake's viral 20 versus 1 stream, and he joked that my second 20 versus 1 was almost as lit as the first, in reference to the battle that happened where he felt like everybody was ganging up on him. So I get this is why he was trying to poke fun at something like that. But allegedly, he's really looking for a love. His girlfriend requirements, 5'2" or shorter, must play Roblox with me every night before bedtime, triple D's, tucks him into bed. Some of these I can't read. Goth baddie can crack jokes, somebody goofy, and lets me eat sugar but can control me. Sometimes it gives me sugar rushes. And then he posted, get me pregnant. I'm confused about that part. But anyway, Lena the Plug was one of the contestants on that 20 versus 1. You know her, of course, as Adam 22's wife.

0: And she has a hall pass. And that hall pass was dated August 5th. That's 3 days before the live stream. And here is what happened when she was on 20 Versus 1 with Drake.
1: You have a husband. Why are you here?
2: Wait, hold on. Actually, can someone hold this for me?
3: Okay.
2: Have you seen my stuff?
3: I actually have never watched. I only see, like, aftermath photos. And this means what I think?
2: Whatever you want.
3: I keep this?
2: Yeah, it's yours. Cash it in. Whenever you want.
0: Now, Adam 22 did post on social media that he's a bit concerned. My marriage may have taken some damage. I'm pretty sure that she took it a little too far. But they do troll people all the time. So, you know, if he gave her a hall pass and she threw her wedding ring, then no big deal. Worse things have happened in their relationship. Now, Pinky Chu is another person that was on this stream. And she is a goth woman, which is what he said he wanted. And he actually ended up barking for her and offering to buy her mom a house.
4: Are you into role play?
3: Like?
4: Silly?
3: Like silly.
4: A little silly?
3: Yeah. By the way, you can look me dead in my eyes. If you say do it, I would believe
4: okay,
3: you.
4: Okay. Would you bark for me?
3: Good. You just get to pick one thing, anything in the world, and I'll buy it for you.
4: Wait, are you being serious?
3: Yeah.
4: Would you buy my mom a house?
3: Oh, well, yeah, I'd love to.
0: Depends on where. What type of house? But with the barking situation, iShowSpeed got upset because he had asked Drake on social media at one point, how can he get women like he does? And Drake responded, stop barking at them off the rip. Maybe just say something nice. So iShowSpeed was like, oh, here you are. And so he posted, Darren, I retract my statement. All right. It looks like he was just having a little bit of fun. Another thing that he did was issue a PSA to people who are against him, his ops on Kick. And here's what he said.
5: I appreciate the last few months. It's been incredible for me. You know, I dropped 3. These guys are dropping albums. It's like hello and goodbye. You know what I'm saying? And careful with that reply because the pen isn't dry. I'm just letting you know.
0: Okay. All right. And in other news, let's switch over to Jay-Z. Ray Daniels, the founder of Radar Management, and you know him as an A&R. He's been up here before as a guest host on Way Up, is saying that he got information from somebody close to Jay-Z that Jay-Z's album is done, but the holdup is this. Here's what he said.
6: His album is done. It's just we might get it if somebody partners with him. If nobody partners with him, it's not coming.
0: All right. So it looks like he's maybe trying to get somebody to do a deal with him, partner with him to put it out. He's done deals before with Samsung, with Sprint and Tidal, and things like that. So there you have it. I don't know if that's true or not, but that's what Ray Daniels is saying. And that is your YT. When we come back, Under the Radar, these are the stories that are not necessarily in the headlines. They're flying under the radar, but you need to know about them. People were going in on Mark Zuckerberg for not helping out a boat that was in trouble and saving them while he was on his mega yacht, allegedly. We'll tell you what he had to say about what really happened. It's Way Up.
7: Ain't this what they've been waiting for? You ready?

0: News, dishing the news that relates to you. These stories are flying under the radar.
1: Yeah, it's way up at Angela Yee, and it's time for your under the radar stories. So, people were upset. I saw this on all the blogs. Mark Zuckerberg, his yacht did not give any assistance to a skiff that ran out of fuel. It all started last week, Monday. A cruise ship took a detour to help this out. This was in Southeast Alaska. Shout out to my family, by the way. They're going on an Alaskan cruise that they've been planning for some time now. One of the cruise ship's passengers, Michael Love, wrote on social media that they announced his yacht was actually closer to the skiff but did nothing to help. People on the cruise ship then started booing Mark Zuckerberg and felt the billionaire should have taken the opportunity to, quote, do something helpful for someone in need. Well, a rep for Mark Zuckerberg has responded saying Mark and his family were not on board at the time of the incident. The boat was not in distress, as the Coast Guard noted. And by the time the crew reviewed the Coast Guard contact on a different radio channel from the one they were operating on, the assist was already underway. We're grateful all parties are safe. So that is the response. All right. Now, the trial is going to start of a former gang leader, and this is over the killing of Tupac. It's one of the most high-profile unsolved murders in the United States. The proceedings began in Vegas, and they're expected to last a month. And they're going to figure out who fired the shots that killed Tupac on September 7th, 1996, while he was there to see a Mike Tyson boxing match. And so this has been an endless debate among music fans about who did it, why it happened, who's responsible. He was only 25 years old at the time. And prosecutors are going to allege that Dwayne Kefi D. Davis ordered that killing and provided the gun in that drive-by shooting of Tupac. We are going to have updates. And so we'll have that starting tomorrow. Shout out to Laura Coates, who's going to be kind of filling us in and giving us all the details on everything, because she is the lead on this for CNN. All right. That is your Under the Radar. We do have the Way Up Mix for you at the top of the hour. Plus, Kaia Sanat is going to be joining us. This is her first ever interview that she's done. Of course, she is Kai Sanat's twin sister. She's got her Let Kaia Cook, and she's really putting herself out there right now. So you get to hear from her for the first time ever in an interview. It's Way Up.
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5: Please believe that.
0: What's up? It's Way Up at Angela Yee. Don't forget, Angela Yee Day is coming August 23rd. Excited to bring that to you. It's less than 2 weeks away. Also, I'm broadcasting live from Times Square next week, a week from today. That's going to be really fun, too. Community Through Hoops, me and Allen Houston are hosting that for the day alongside Three Keys. So we got a lot going on here. But we also have the first ever interview with Kaya Sinat on the way. That's Kaya Sinat's twin sister. She was a professor at Streamer University. She's also got her platform, Let Kaya Cook. And she's going to be doing her first ever interview on Way Up with Angela Yee. And, of course, we're partying with the Way

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0: Jason Kelsey.com. A great start to our school year. We give it an A+, but now some big changes on the way. I'm meteorologist Mike Prentice with your most accurate forecast on the First Coast. And we can picture a C- and quickly falling through the afternoon because we'll have increasing showers and storms pop across the area. Some very heavy rain and lightning. So for school pickup, make sure the kids have a safe ride home. We'll have highs in the low 90s. Tuesday still looks like drier weather moves in. Okay, not totally rain-free, but you'll notice the difference. That'll help highs and boost those highs into the low to mid-90s with a 30% chance of a shower. Have a great day.
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0: She want the tea.
1: 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It's time to spill that Yee tea.
2: Yo, it's Way Up with Angela Yee, and it is time for your Yee tea. So, Phaedra Parks is going to be representing Chaotic as he is trying to get bond in his aggravated sexual battery case. Now, this is all from him getting extradited from Miami to Fulton County. They're saying he should be granted a bond, saying he would return to work, assist in his defense, and comply with the court's order if he is released. The allegations are still pending, and he has not been convicted of that charge, but it is one count of aggravated sexual battery. We will keep you updated on what's happening. Michael B. Jordan and British singer Ray are supposedly dating. I mean, they were at Six Flags together. Not sure. I mean, maybe they're friends. I don't know, but they were waiting for their ride. They're smiley, and people are now saying that the two of them are together. Now we have an update from earlier. Ray Daniels claimed that Jay-Z's next album is finished and that he's trying to find somebody to partner with. Here's what he said initially.
3: His album is done. It's just we might get it if somebody partners with him. If nobody partners with him, it's not coming.
2: All right. Well, Roc Nation posted on social media in quotes, album done, and then they posted underneath that fake news. So I guess that's not true. All right. Well, let's see. I don't know, guys. And the Usher and Chris Brown concert was over the weekend, sold out. Everybody was going.

0: Crazy. Method Man and Mary J. Blige came out. A lot of guest appearances. Ashanti was out over the weekend. Well, one person that got pulled on that stage was Dream Doll. Now, Dream Doll was on stage with Usher. It was very steamy. Would you agree, Dan?
1: I was actually at the night before.
0: Okay.
1: So I was at the Friday night show. He brought her on Saturday.
0: Did you enjoy the show?
1: I did. It was awesome.
0: Mm-hmm. All right. Well, Pudgy, who definitely was filling him some Dream Doll during Streamer University, made it clear that he was upset. You know, this is every man's worst nightmare, that Usher or Chris Brown pulls their girl up on that stage. And here is Pudgy.
2: I didn't get no sleep, bro. My mind was just everywhere this whole night. I got tagged in the Shade Room, XXL, 105.1. All these, like, I'm just getting tagged.
0: He also said he was going to delete Usher's music from his phone, and then did. Delete all of Usher's music. That'll do it. Every time I hear those songs now, I'm thinking about my girl up on that stage. Obviously, that's not really his girl, but, you know, it's cute.
1: I'd also like to say that there were rumors that there was a Usher clone from the Friday Night Show.
0: Usher saying it's not true.
1: At no point did I ever think that wasn't Usher.
0: It's like, a good rumor.
1: His hat was low, and he had sunglasses.
0: All right, now, Barack Obama is going to be doing an Audible series that debuts September 24th, and it'll be the 6 books that have most influenced him, and he's going to have those 6 authors there, or luminaries, to discuss their works. That's a new podcast from Audible and Higher Ground. That's Barack and Michelle Obama's media company. It's called A Great Book with Barack Obama. It's a new original podcast. Do you want to know the books selected, just in case you want
1: to
0: read
1: them?
0: The Fire Next Time by James Baldwin, Song of Solomon by Toni Morrison, All the Pretty Horses by Cormac McCarthy, Gilead by Marilyn Robinson, All the King's Men by Robert Penn Warren, and Tinker, Tailor, Soldier, Spy by John Le Carré.
1: If he influenced him, there's got to be something good in it.
0: Yeah, so I'm sure that's going to do good for all the readers mm-hmm. out there. Stay tuned for what we have coming. Also, 50 Cent is now an executive producer via G-Unit Film and TV on Payday. 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
1: Hey, now back.
2: 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Way Up with Angela Yee is on.

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3: What's up? It's Way Up with Angela Yee, and it's time for Ask Yee, 800-292-5150. And today, Allie is on the line, and she wants to start a new business, but she needs some help in how she can make sure that she can spread herself between her job plus her other business.
4: How do you move forward with trying to build more equity in that first business while trying to have a second business? How do you properly balance both?
3: What's your first business?
4: My first business is logistics, so I have my own courier.
3: Okay, I remember you. You know, sometimes with business, you got to also get to a point where you can have other people help and get hired and make some money, but also free you up to do something else. Because I don't really think it's a good idea to move on and do something else when you're not comfortable with the first business.
4: I do general freight, so I deliver to, like, hospitals. I have my hospital, got my pharmacy, and then I do floral delivery.
3: Okay.
4: But I want to do something that's more hands-on. In Savannah, there's a lot of, like, apartment homes and rental homes and all these other places being built, but they don't really have nobody to clean them.
3: Okay.
4: So if I charge $200 each apartment, I'm straight.
3: Are you going to hire other people to help with that, though?
4: I would start family-oriented. I got 10 nieces and nephews, and then I would move forward, but I would like to, like, stick within my community. Maybe, like, friends that I went to school with. I have a lot of friends that is trying to get into things like that, but they kind of, like, looking for me to, like, head start it type thing.
3: Okay, so I want to say a couple of things here. One, is there somebody that you can look at as someone that is an assistant or manager type person? Because I don't want you to be spreading yourself too thin. Sometimes we try to do too many things at once, and then instead of having one thing that's doing great, we have a couple of things that are doing mediocre or one thing that's really just not working. And I think you really need to find that person or a couple of people that are going to be like your right hand. And I want to encourage you to do that. And it may not necessarily be a friend or family member too, by the way, because sometimes that can end up going left. And look, maybe you can find somebody that will work on a percentage basis, you know, as you're getting the business off the ground. But I think it's important when you think about business and having people that are working with you that you have an actual contract, because you also have to protect yourself. Because one thing about business is people will try to sue you. They'll do things you never would have imagined could happen, could end up happening. So just make sure that you have all of that in order. As far as having, like, an employee handbook, all of those things. Is even if you're using family and friends to do the work, you have to make sure that you protect yourself and your business. I would hate to see something go left and you lose all of that because of it. So I want to encourage you to just set up your business, the foundation of it, the right way from the jump. And keep people out your pockets. They don't need to know, you know, friends and family. They don't need to know when you're getting big checks and all of that. Just kind of learn how to keep that to yourself. Because once people see what you're making, they think they should be getting what you get.
4: Yep, absolutely right.
3: All right, good luck.
4: Thank you.
3: You know I love an entrepreneur, so.
4: Yeah.
3: All right, well, that Ask Yee was brought to you by Top Dog Law. Make sure you have your lawyers in order, too. Now, Top Dog Law has won $1 billion for their clients. You get into an accident, you make the call. Top Dog Law, our bark has bites. And when we come back, speaking of businesses, Kaya Sanat is going to be joining us. That's Kai Sanat's twin sister. She has her own Let Kaya Cook platform, and she also was a professor at Streamer University. And this is her first ever interview, so get ready to hear everything she has to say. It's Way Up.

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2: A great start to our school year. We give it an A+, but now some big changes on the way. I'm meteorologist Mike Prentice with your most accurate forecast on the First Coast. And we'll give nature a C- and quickly falling through the afternoon because we'll have increasing showers and storms pop across the area. Very heavy rain and lightning. So for school pickup, make sure the kids have a safe ride home. We'll have highs in the low 90s. Tuesday still looks like drier weather moves in. Okay, not totally rain-free, but you'll notice the difference. That'll help highs and boost those highs into the low to mid-90s with a 30% chance of a shower. Have a great day.
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16: 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You yearn for Elizabeth and Mr. Darcy to profess their undying love for one another. 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Performance is so good, you'll give love a second chance. Audible. 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

0: 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We're talking about Angela Yee.
1: You're way up with Angela Yee.
2: Please believe that.
3: What's up? It's Way Up with Angela Yee, and the Brooklyn girlies are here today. Kaya Sanaa is here. Thank you for joining me.
4: Thank you for having me.
3: You're a twin with your brother, Kaya Sanaa. Yes. And
4: have you met him before?
3: I have never met him.
4: Oh, I got to tell him about you.
3: Is that crazy? Yes. Yeah. I mean, obviously.
4: Well, we grew up, but he knows. He has to know exactly who you are. Your voice is unique. You know that?
3: I don't even want to do it because I don't want Kaya Sanaa to be on stream like, who? Who was that? I don't need him doing that to me.
4: Remember we grew up listening to you in the morning?
3: Okay.
4: I don't want to hear nobody talk but Angela in the morning. You know, so it was just always like, still up to this day.
3: Well, I'm glad that you came up here because I know before all of this, you've been more of a wanting to be behind the scenes kind of person.
4: Yes, I've always been like behind the scenes, but being that I've seen my brother's success, I have faith now in my dreams.
3: Now, what happens when your brother's friends try to holler at you?
4: They don't. They got to respect. So my brother's real friends don't do that.
3: Okay, but the other ones may.
4: Yeah, I've never been through that situation, but... You know, I know my brother's real friends, and his real friends never.
3: How is dating for you, though? Because you have a bunch of people who are very protective over you around.
4: Oh. Dating for me, I don't really date. Only because I don't know people's intentions when it comes to men in my lifestyle. Mm-hmm. And, like, my brother, like, he makes sure, like, you know, I'm well taken care of. I don't need to be asking anybody for anything. So it's like, I have standards for myself.
3: Right now, Kaya Sanaa is here with us. Her platform is Let Kaya Cook. She's going to cook for us, too. Yes. Now, let's talk about the cooking.
4: Yes.
3: Okay, so you did Streamer University as a professor.
4: I did Mafia-thon, yeah.
3: First, yes. And then you did Streamer University. Yes. What made you decide? Because the family, y'all rolled up and said, look, we need to be in here. Karma. Tell me about what that experience was like for you guys, just behind the scenes,
4: so
3: what went into that.
4: I feel like besides Devontae and Kello, I kind of had a good leeway of getting in. Why? Because I didn't make it to the first one last year. I was booked in Canada.
3: Okay.
4: So I had a reason. Like, I'm a new person. He wanted all new faces, so I was additional new face. My two brothers, they went last year. So Kyle was like, you have to give me a good reason, you know? And then they gave the good reason, which is my mom. So, you know?
3: Good reason.
4: But I will also say for Streamer University, I wanted to be a professor. And a lot of people was like, oh, she's too aggressive and she's taking it too serious. I have to, because if I don't take it serious, who will?
3: She's taking it too serious. Why wouldn't you take it seriously?
4: This is my career.
3: The problem that people were having was not taking it seriously.
4: Exactly.
3: Mm-hmm. Where did you learn how to cook?
4: Since 7 years old, it's a cultural thing. You know, Caribbeans, they put... I'm the only girl. I have 3 brothers.
3: Mm-hmm.
4: So my mom, when she's a single mom, I had to cook, clean. And that was my therapy since young, cooking and baking.
3: At least you like it.
4: I want to be a chef and baker. I don't want to just be one and one. I want to be both. You know, I also plan on going back to school.
3: Mm-hmm.
4: I still want to learn the fundamentals of cooking. I want to get licensed. I want everything to be official before I start.
3: I like that. I think that's great. Because you also have to learn the other things, like... behind the scenes, your food handler's license, get all those things.
4: It's very important.
3: You saw Victoria Monet went to culinary school.
4: So, like, when it's all said and done, I'm ready to put out my caterings or eventually come up with a restaurant in the next 7 to 10 years, I'll be established.
3: Yeah.
4: I'll know everything I need to know.
3: All right, Kaya Sanaa is here with us. You know her from Streamer University as a professor, as the twin sister.

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1: You know who it is.
2: What's up is Way Up with Angela Yee, and this is nice. We have Kaya Sinet in the building with us. You saw her as a professor on Streamer University. You also have seen Let Kaya Cook. Well, she's here cooking right now. And speaking of cooking, do you wash your chicken?
3: Heck yeah. Okay. You have to. Damn. Wait, hold on. That's an argument?
2: People
3: wait! Say I don't care if you see the butcher washing. I don't care if you see the butcher washing your chicken.
2: Kaya.
4: Stereotype. I know. Scientifically, you don't have to do it. It's a myth.
3: All right, scientifically, but when it comes to the surroundings of the meat, when it comes to preparation of, like, cutting boards, you don't know how clean those are. So you're putting your food on it.
4: I mean, for one, you got to clean your cutting boards. But also, you dry the meat, whether it's chicken, beef, whatever it is. You dry it before you bring it to the cutting board, if you know what you're doing. Because if it's not dry, you're not going to get a good sear. Mm-hmm. You should be using a wood cutting board because plastics are getting in your food.
3: That's the only thing I have in my kitchen.
4: And if you actually wash the chicken, then what's happening is all the germs and the bacteria, when it hits the water, it's spitting all over your sink. So really, all you're doing is spreading. But you're just spreading bacteria. But so if you take the dirty chicken to the cutting board and then you prep it and then you cook it.
2: We not eating at Dan's house.
4: All right.
2: No.
3: Do you only eat chicken?
4: No.
3: You eat red meat?
4: Yeah.
3: So you eat everything?
4: Yes.
3: Okay.
4: This one doesn't.
2: Right now, Kaya Sinet is here with us. Her platform is Let Kaya Cook. She's going to cook for us too.
3: I feel like he cooks good.
2: He's going to show us pictures.
3: I'm
2: no worries.
3: Sorry.
4: That's okay.
3: Lime and vinegar.
2: Yeah, what
3: and
2: about
3: sometimes
2: lime
3: salt.
2: And vinegar?
4: Waste of ingredients.
2: You said a waste of ingredients?
4: Waste of ingredients, yeah.
2: I'm into it. I clean
4: we went through this.
3: You know, a butcher guy could, like, literally give you the meat after he just digged his nose and put it on your meat. Like,
2: you know, he said that adds flavor.
3: Oh, okay.
4: She's putting. Did I say that?
3: No, you didn't.
4: Did I say that?
3: You didn't. Ass flavor is, like, crazy. But well, you understand chicken. What I'm saying?
4: I hear you.
3: So I understand what you're saying because it is true. You don't necessarily have to clean your meat, but I don't trust anybody. So I still have to be that.
2: Look,
3: so
2: clean everything. I
3: you
2: think
3: see
2: you
3: people eat oysters
2: clothes
3: and end up getting a whole bacterial infection.
4: Yeah, but that's also where you get it is, you know.
3: Exactly,
4: crazy.
3: Where you get it.
4: But
3: so you have to.
4: Then do you put vinegar in your water when you wash all your produce? Sorry, not vinegar, baking soda.
3: For certain produces, I've always rinsed with water or baking soda.
4: Like you soak it in baking soda?
3: Yeah.
2: Okay, well, there you have it.
4: Because if you're doing it for the chicken and the meats, then, like, you have to do it for the veggies.
3: No, for produce. Oh, of course.
4: Yeah,
3: because
4: produce is worse.
3: Lettuce and strawberries literally have bugs in it. Yes, everybody.
4: Yes. Yeah.
3: Romaine lettuce, open it up. You're going to see bugs. Yes, we eat bugs.
2: I don't want to talk about this no more. Okay, so you have this whole plan, and I love it. And I'm going to be watching you and seeing how this is all going to go. I'm happy to see you really stepping out there and finally saying, like, okay, I'm ready to go on my journey and do these interviews.
3: And I hope I could do more interviews with you. But like I said again, like, well, you probably know the influence you hold. But as a little girl, like, I would have never thought I'm here with Angela Lee. Angela Yee.
2: I like when people do.
3: I'm so sorry.
2: It's okay. Everyone does it. It's okay.
3: Angela Yee. Here, like, I don't even understand, like, I need to hear you on the radio.
2: Oh, good.
3: You know?
2: All right, well, Kaya, well, thank you for coming through. And
3: thank you for having me. I hope to see you soon again.
2: I'm telling you, we're going to do some things.
3: Yes.
2: I'm excited. Any way that I could, like, support, I'm watching, we're following, like.
3: Yes, thank you. This means so much to me. I don't think you understand.
2: This means a lot to me, too. I want to tell you I'm honored, so thank you.
3: I'm honored. Thank you so much. It's a pleasure to be here with you.
2: Watch that full interview on my YouTube channel, Way Up With Yee. And this is your show, so when we come back, you have the last word.

Way Up with Angela Yee. Her last word is next.

I used to think about immature things. You know, like, do you love me? Do you want me? Are you gonna call me like you said you would? Is this really your real phone number?

or something about a conservative regular girl that still can beat up chest. 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Psychic as can reach your chest. Zodiac sign, it must be a Gemini moon, cause we about to go half. Mistakenly, nobody been in a bag, but how many bodies done been in her bag?

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3: What's up? It's Way Up with Angela Yee. And what a fun Monday we had. I just want y'all to know I am dipping off to do lip service tonight. We got Stassi Santana joining us tomorrow for lip service. So all these fun things happening this week. Sometimes I don't want to say stuff until it really happens. Thank you to Kaya Sinat for joining us. Watch that full interview on my Way Up with Yee YouTube channel. And as you know, it's your show, so you have the last word.
4: My girl for 5 years broke up with me, but I'm still stuck on the bed, man. I know I'm stupid, but I'm stuck on
5: the... Hey, this is Mandy from Gary, Indiana. I want to shine a light on my husband, Marquis Thurman, for being the great man that he is. He has a birthday coming up, and we've been through so much within these past couple of months. Just want to let you know to keep your head up, and we're almost over the hill, baby. Our anniversary is next month. Let's get it.
1: Going way up,
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0: You know what, Monday we're going to open up the phone lines. You let me know what you're sick and tired of.
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0: And if you aren't aware, there are new traffic laws in place for buses. 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

0: 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IAMTEROY 2.0.
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It's a Mad Monday on 93.3 The Beat, man. Don't forget to leave that message on the voicemail. What are you sick and tired of? 888-833-7691. I got Drake on deck after this one from Kendrick.

93.3 to B-Man, T-Boy right here inside your radio. Don't forget, it's Mad Monday. We're going to listen to the voicemail one more time, man. If you sick and tired of something, 888-833-7691. Other than that.

0: 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Whatever you sick and tired of, you can leave a message right now. 888-833-7691.
1: I just have to get this off my chest. I'm tired of guys that initiate going on a date with me and then expect me to show up with my wallet. Like, no romance without the finance. You ask me out, you pay for us to be out. Be for real.
2: You know what drives me nuts? This group text. I'm in this group text. I'm at a relaxing spa. I forgot to turn my phone off, and it just beep, beep, beep, beep. And I pick up the phone, and I'm like, what are y'all talking about? I don't want to hear about your cat, your dog. Today I'm going to do this. We're relaxing right now. And I can't believe I forgot to turn that beeping off, and I just hear all this noise. And they're not talking about anything. Take me off your group text.
3: Okay, I want one thing for people to stop using in my bad. Just say I'm sorry or forgive me. Excuse me. My bad is no good.
0: Don't forget, you can leave a message on the voicemail, 888-833-7691. That's 888-833-7691. And let me know what you're sick and tired of.
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11: 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So-

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1: Double R with the factory rims. I got the 90, the years, the version, the bribe wasn't really a threat.
0: It's got to the point that I don't even care. I got jewels in a safe that I don't even wear.
1: Bro, I do it for some shoes and some clothes. You'll see what it'll do for a necklace. Right, sure, look like a spider. It's crawling a dollar on just the accessories.
0: Damn.
1: She made me want to go harder. I like her aura. I think I'm obsessed with her.
0: Damn.
1: Birthday.

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Good afternoon to you, T-Boy, right here inside your radio. And don't forget, it's time to kick off the 4 at 4. That was song number 4. So here's where it starts. The 4 at 4 is being brought to you by the Coke Zero Sugar 400 race. Yeah.

the Coke Zero Sugar 400 as it returns as NASCAR's Cup Series regular finale of 2026. So, man, if you know like I know, this is an experience. And if you want to see it, here's your chance. Let's get back to it. Here's song

0: Zero Sugar 400 race weekend, August the 28th and 29th at Daytona International Speedway. If you know, like I know, I've been going to this for the last 3 years, and one thing I will say, this is an experience like no other. So if you want to go, you got a chance to get hooked up with Coke Zero Sugar 400 race tickets for August the 29th. Just make sure you write down the name of the song and the artist, because at the end of the countdown, which is one more song, I'll be looking for my ninth caller. So stand by.
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Roy here with the latest on news you need to know for Monday, August 10th. Well, today is National Lazy Day, National S'mores Day. When's the last time you had a s'more? And it's National Vlogging Day, so TikTok and Instagram all day is going to be crazy. And it's National Spoil Your Dog Day, so give your dog an extra treat. All right, let's get into the latest in news you need to know. Friends of Nolan Wells investigate Horn Island death. Yeah, happening in Mississippi, friends of the 18-year-old Nolan Wells are reportedly working on their own investigation of what took place on Horn Island. Now, according to attorneys for three of the people who were with him during the July 4th boat trip, it remains unclear how Wells ended up on the shoreline, and no one has been arrested or charged. An independent autopsy found his cause of death is undetermined, while the official autopsy and toxicology report results are still pending. And hurricane season is in full effect. The Atlantic is showing signs of life with two potential systems in the eastern Atlantic flagged by the National Hurricane Center. Now, one of the systems has a low chance of strengthening into a tropical depression or storm, while the other has a medium shot. And congratulations to Michael B. Jordan and Sanger Ray. They're sparking dating rumors after the couple was spotted at Six Flags and was caught on camera. Man, good for him. And Tupac's murder trial is set to start today. The jury selection in the high-anticipated murder trial of Dwayne Davis, accused of orchestrating the 1996 murder of the rap legend Tupac Shakur, is set to begin today in Las Vegas. Davis, who is also known as Keith D, faces up to life in prison without parole if convicted. Despite the absence of physical evidence like the murder weapon or surveillance footage, prosecutors aim to establish Davis' credibility through his detailed accounts of the event leading up to the shooting. And the Powerball jackpot grows to $900 million. There was no grand prize winner in Saturday night's drawing, so tonight's stands at $905 million with a cash out of $392 million. I hope you got a Powerball ticket. 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

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And get this, registration is just $15. That's right, only $15 to take a stand, support a great cause, and help impact lives in our community. 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
1: 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T-Roy, DJ Dr. Doom is getting it in right now, man. 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Because there's nothing like the 5 o'clock takeover on 93.3 with T-Roy and DJ Dr. Doom. Ain't nothing better than this, man.
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1: Duval. All right, now you get off work, man. 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It's a long commute home, man. But check this out. T-Roy, DJ Dr. Doom is getting it in right now, man. So what? Blow your horn, man. Blink your life. Throw your window up and down, man. 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Because there's nothing like the 5 o'clock takeover on 93.3 with T-Roy and DJ Dr. Doom. Ain't nothing better than this, man.
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these while you be drinking all the time? Does all the pain he brought you still linger in your mind? Cause pain still lingers on mine. On the road to riches, listen, this is what you find. The good news is, you came a long way.

0: Hey, pal.
1: Hey, Jason. I'm glad your technician could come look at my air conditioner on Monday. 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

93.3 to Beat Jazz, representing hip-hop and R&B flavor. Yeah, the first day of school. How was it? That's the question. Hey, I got the latest in news you need to know after this new Future California Girls.

0: Leroy here with the latest on news you need to know for Monday, August 10th. Well, today is National Lazy Day, National S'mores Day. When's the last time you had a s'more? And it's National Vlogging Day, so TikTok and Instagram all day is going to be crazy. And it's National Spoil Your Dog Day, so give your dog an extra treat. All right, let's get into the latest in news you need to know. Friends of Nolan Wells investigate Horn Island death. Yeah, happening in Mississippi, friends of the 18-year-old Nolan Wells are reportedly working on their own investigation of what took place on Horn Island. Now, according to attorneys for three of the people who were with him during the July 4th boat trip, it remains unclear how Wells ended up on the shoreline, and no one has been arrested or charged. An independent autopsy found his cause of death is undetermined, while the official autopsy and toxicology report results are still pending. And hurricane season is in full effect. The Atlantic is showing signs of life with two potential systems in the eastern Atlantic flagged by the National Hurricane Center. Now, one of the systems has a low chance of strengthening into a tropical depression or storm, while the other has a medium shot. And congratulations to Michael B. Jordan and Sanger Ray. They're sparking dating rumors after the couple was spotted at Six Flags and was caught on camera. Man, good for him. And Tupac's murder trial is set to start today. The jury selection in the high-anticipated murder trial of Dwayne Davis, accused of orchestrating the 1996 murder of the rap legend Tupac Shakur, is set to begin today in Las Vegas. Davis, who is also known as Keith D, faces up to life in prison without parole if convicted. Despite the absence of physical evidence like the murder weapon or surveillance footage, prosecutors aim to establish Davis' credibility through his detailed accounts of the event leading up to the shooting. And the Powerball jackpot grows to $900 million. There was no grand prize winner in Saturday night's drawing, so tonight's stands at $905 million with a cash out of $392 million. I hope you got a Powerball ticket. Hey, listen, for more of the latest in news you need to know, click the link on my bio on Instagram at IAMTEEROY 2.0.
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0: Don't forget, man, you got a chance right now to join me at the game. This Thursday, you know it's Thirsty Thursday with the Jacksonville Jumbo Shrimp, and they got a 7 o'clock game. I got a family four-pack of tickets if you want to go. Call me right now, 904-696-2328, so I can lace you up with some tickets, a family four-pack. Other than that, enjoy the rest of your Monday. Caller number 9, where you at?
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Mayo, by the way. But in the meantime, throwing a bag right here. It's 93 points to the beat. You're rocking out with me, DJ WizKid. Keeping this thing moving, though. Gunna Burn a Boy. WGFT is going to be popping off. And I got that Isaiah Rashad. TD's own. Same trip up next. First is Pretty Ricky with Don't

I got to big up my girl CeCe real quick, though. Shouts to CeCe. We held it down this past weekend for a back-to-school drive. Man, it was so dope. You can definitely check out some of the photos, videos. We posted it right on our Instagram. Hopefully you follow us. If not, great time to follow us, too. At 933 to Beat Jams. Got a big up. Show some love to CeCe for holding it down for our community. For real, for real. All right. You're Shirley Wiz Kid. Got your radio on live. Keeping this thing moving. Commercial free for 55 minutes. I got a throwback coming up next. UGK International Players Anthem. But first, it's Thames with What You Need.

0: girl, you a 10, girl, you a 10, girl, you a 10. 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Girl, you a 10, girl, you a 10, girl, you a 10.
1: What's up? It's Lil Baby.
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0: 5 minutes commercial free music, baby. Straight like that. I reckon it's a vibe, by the way. You ain't know how to do a sample. Lauryn Hill just got the vibes. You're Shirley Wiz, Kid rocking with you on a back to school Monday. Hopefully you, the fam, the kids, everybody had a good day today, from drop off to pick up and everything in between. We running it back tomorrow. So coming up 8 o'clock, though, we're going to make sure the vibes is real high for you. Top 8 to 8 countdown. We'll find out who got the top spot on this Monday. But before we do all that, I want to make sure we get you right, man. NASCAR coming up end of the month. Friday, August 28th, to be exact. Daytona is going to be popping off with NASCAR at the International Speedway. I'm giving away some tickets for the Winn-Dixie 250 on Friday, August 28th, powered by Coca-Cola. If you want to go, pick up your phone right now. Be the ninth caller. Tell me the phrase that pays, and I will get you right. 904-696-2328. Call me up. Good luck.
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